Tori D hanging out with you. That was Jason Aldean with Burning It Down, a song that in 2014 broke a record for the fastest selling single. 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

0: Tori D hanging out with you. So I started watching the TV show Reacher last weekend, and it's a really good show. It's got Alan Ritchson in it. He recently have announced his divorce from his wife of like 20 years. And in my mind, I needed to start watching Reacher so that way, like, when I have a chance with him, because I've convinced myself that I will have a chance with him one day, I can be well versed in the repertoire of Reacher and Alan Ritchson. I only know him from Blue Mountain State when he played a football captain at a college. Anyways, I live in Delulu Land.
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Fred Eldridge with Lose My Mind. It's Tori D hanging out with you. He went silent for a couple of years and then popped out with a wife. Everybody was very shocked and surprised, as was I. I hope he continues to make Christmas music, though. He's like the country Harry Connick Jr., if you ask me.

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McChesney with Carry On. 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

0: Tori D hanging out with you. You're listening to Tree Country, WTRE 1330. That was Luke Combs with Rethink Some Things. Now, the guy that I recently started dating said that that is his favorite song off of Luke Combs' album. And here's the thing. I love that song because I love that it's a song about a man, like, rethinking his life choices to be with a woman. So maybe, like, subliminally, if I keep playing it for him, he'll move this along a little bit faster than it's been going.
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Jordan Davis with Slow Dancing in a Parking Lot. It's Tori D hanging out with you. When is he going to release his, like, line of beard care? Beard oils, all the good smelly things. I don't know what men put in their beards beyond beard oil. Shaving cream, conditioner, shampoo. I'm here for it. Here's Lainey Wilson.

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She's in the big city now, but she still calls home.

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It's Tori D hanging out with you. That was Dirt Cheap by Cody Johnson. So a few months ago, I noticed that Tucker Wetmore and Ella Langley started commenting on each other's Instagram posts. This was probably back at the beginning of the year. And I said, oh, I recognize that behavior. I think those two are dating. And everybody said that I was cray-cray. Well, look at me now. Okay, because I was right. The two were spotted leaving the Ryman the other night together out of the same exit, hopping into the same car. And everybody's saying this is confirmation that they're dating. It's not official confirmation. Nothing has come from either camp yet. But all I'm saying is don't question me. I may have a terrible love life, but I can spot good love lives in other people.

0: has one bad habit. Jelly Roll is not okay.
1: I'm not okay.
0: And Keith is as messed up as me.
1: Messed up as me.
0: Hey, at least we're all in the same boat.
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0: Have you heard about the woman who lost out on a job because she showed up with an iced coffee in her hand? It's Tori D hanging out with you. And if you're in the process of looking for a job, here is a tip. According to this, like, high-powered headhunter HR lady, she said, don't show up with your own drink in your hand. And I don't know why, because to me, if I'm hiring you and you had enough time to stop and get coffee before you came in to interview with me, that shows me good time management skills. Now, if you're interviewing for a part-time job and you show up in a three-piece suit, you might want to rethink that. Maybe just some slacks and a button-up and a tie. Dress for the job that you're going for, not the job that you think you deserve.
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8: I'm missing a lot, but I know he's in heaven, and I know he's making an impact there as well.

0: she break Mariah Carey's record for the longest running number one single on the Billboard Hot 100, but she's breaking the internet by, like, I don't know, hard launching accidentally her relationship with Tucker Wetmore. Everybody says the two of them are dating. I said the two of them were dating months ago. Everybody called me crazy, but they were spotted coming out of a event at the Ryman together out the back entrance into the same vehicle, which is, you know, friends can do that. I'm just saying. They're probably not just friends, though.
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Austin right there. It's Tori D. So I know that her dad is, like, high-powered in the music industry or, like, venture capitalism. He's a billionaire. And everybody says that that's the reason why she's got the career she does. Could it potentially just be that she's a good singer, maybe?

0: You got Zach John King right there with Get to Drinkin'. It's Tori D hanging out with you. So Miley, who her godmother was Dolly Parton, recently revealed that the best piece of advice that Dolly ever gave her was that the emotions and breaking down and really feeling the music that you're making and performing is all part of the show. Now, and that's an interesting little piece of advice coming off of the tales of Miley's new rebrand and knowing and finding out that with Miley Cyrus's new pop song, it's called Bass Persuades, Dolly had actually offered to be a feature on the track before she passed away because she told Billy Ray Cyrus and Miley, hey, you know, I'm not going to be around much longer. And so, Miley, if you want me to feature on the song with you as like one final duet, I will. And Miley said, no, I can't do that. I don't want people to think I'm taking advantage of my godmother's passing, which I think is really noble of Miley. But I'm also a little sad because I would have loved to have heard the two of them on one final track.
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1: 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That was Cody Johnson with Horseback. It's Tori D, and I like it because it's just a fun song. 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

0: Morgan Wallen with Ben By Now. Catch his newest song on the soundtrack for the upcoming release of GTA 6. Highly anticipated, what, 15 years in the making at this point?
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It's Rory D hanging out with you. So this guy that I recently started seeing, I made a joke to him about drinking too many margaritas on a Tuesday night and living out this song. And you know, every Tuesday rolls around and he's like, you want to go get margs? I'm just trying to take advantage.

0: It's in Westbrook with Painted You Pretty. It's Tori D. So what is your comfort show that you like to rewatch when there's nothing else to watch or when you just want like some background noise? Normally I put on Criminal Minds or Law and Order SVU, but I've had this TV show that I saw a while ago. It was from Amazon Prime. It's called The Gray House, and it's like a reenactment of like what might have happened during the Civil War. Oh my gosh, it was so good. I remember I put it on and I watched it all an entire weekend, which might be my plans this weekend. I might not leave my couch because I'm rewatching that. And now that I think about it, I have weird comfort shows. They're not funny shows. Are yours?
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somebody asked me why I'm so obsessed with biceps, and as somebody who works out regularly and is building my own muscle, do you know how long it takes to get, like, super defined biceps? I appreciate the art and the hard work that somebody puts into their body like that. And, you know, I might want to bite a bicep every now and again.

0: top for you right there with South of Sanity. It's Tori D hanging out with you. Don't forget, you can catch Riley Green in a new role as a judge on The Voice right now, along with Adam Levine, Kelly Clarkson, and Queen Latifah. And I'm going to start a rumor. I would like to see Riley Green and Kelly Clarkson together. Period. That's the rumor I'm going to start. You're welcome.
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2: I Didn't Come Here to Leave is a song that we wrote at 9 a.m., which most people would assume was probably written at 9 p.m., because it's just a big old party song.

Nasty, Kiki Garcia, and I gotta say, Aldi for the win. They understand that we do not have a lot of time, and they're doing something that is going to help our busy schedule. I'll tell you about that in three songs. I also have Russell Dickerson on the way, Bailey Zimmerman, and right now, Riley Green. Thanks.

0: For the first time ever, Aldi is listening to busy families and rolling out their first ever ready-made meals. The lineup includes seven dishes. Beef bolognese. I can't say that word. I'm sorry. It's just spaghetti, okay? Butter chicken. There's a chicken burrito bowl. That sounds good. And meat lovers pizza bake. That sounds good, too. Aldi says they tested hundreds of recipes to get these flavors right, and they are hoping that they're bold and they're not going to blow up your budget, which is really good, right? Prices start just under $8 for single serve and $15 for the family size, with meals hitting the stores early October, and then they're going to go nationwide by January. I love those. I love those meals that are ready to go. You don't have to think about it. You know what's really good are those Factor dinners. Yeah, delicious.
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0: Speaking of pizza, my husband and I, we made a DiGiorno again the other night. Why is that pizza so good? It just brings us back to the days when we didn't have a lot of money and the kids were little. We used to eat that pizza all the time.
1: Hi, what's up? 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

0: Loving, faithful, empowered. Those are just a few of the words that Brian used to describe wife material. So I want to know, what is wife or husband material to you? Wife material could be a person who's not just a partner in love, but also a teammate in life working towards the same goals. I love this. And a teacher once told me to think of the top 10 things you want in a woman. If you can get 7 of those things, you marry her, because there's no such thing as the perfect woman. That's what Frank had to say. So what do you think? What is a perfect trait in a mate for you? For me, it's got to be honesty, respect, loyalty, and you got to make me laugh, okay? I want to laugh, because my husband, he's so good at that in such a low-key way. It's just the best.
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Stacy just checked in. She said, close your eyes, think of home. 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We've got a winner. That's it.

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What has social media changed for you when it comes to your perception of people? We're going to talk about that coming up in three songs.

0: your bestie, Kiki Garcia, and I used to look at social media and think, oh, I got to get the numbers. I have to have more followers and more views and more likes. And now I kind of look at it and I think, you know what? It's just a place for me to represent myself and express myself. And if you like me, good. And if you don't, that's fine too. I see it so different. How has social media changed your perception of people? One person wrote in, they said, it's like looking at a zoo where everyone thinks they're the lion. Sometimes you just gotta laugh at the chaos. I think that is the most perfect description of it as all, of all. And it just cracks me up. I still love it, but yeah, you gotta laugh.
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follow me on social media, okay? Kiki Garcia 26, great day to be a girl on Facebook. Because when you do, you can send me a message and you can let me know what your favorite song is. And I could try to get it on the radio. I know Dan is following me. I know Linda is following me too. Thank you so much.

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1: Hey y'all, this is Gavin Adcock. Here's my new song, Wannabe. Turn it up.

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Okay, this comes up every once in a while. What do you do when someone says, I love you, but you don't love them back? What do you say? You can't just let it hang there, right? You got to say something, don't you? Or do you? We're going to talk about that coming up in three songs. Right now, Dierks Bentley with Burning Man.

0: Pretty from Hudson Westbrook. Did you know that he studied at Texas Tech University? Mm-hmm. I didn't know it either. Okay, so when someone says, I love you, and you're like, I don't really love you, so I don't want to say it back to you, what do you do? The top answer, you say thank you. I know. Ouch to the other person, though, right? You can also say, I feel very loved by you. Or you can say, that means a lot to me, and I'm grateful for your feelings. I think it's important to be honest. I don't feel the same way, but I respect you for being open with me. Oh, my gosh. These are all so hurtful, aren't they? I don't know. What would you do? Let me know. Kiki Garcia 26. You can find me on social media. What do you do when someone says, I love you, and you just don't feel the same way? You know what I would say? I appreciate you. Mm-hmm. That's a good one, right?
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1: Music on the way this hour from Blake Shelton. I've got some John Morgan with Kid Myself, Sugarland, All I Want to Do. Ooh, ooh, ooh, ooh. I know I'm the worst singer. I'm sorry. I apologize for that. If you want to hear something, Great Day to Be a Girl on Facebook. Send me a message. 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

0: 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Thank you.
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0: All right, bestie, is dating becoming a debt expense? A new Zelle survey says dating costs are changing behavior for younger adults, and that more than 8 in 10 Gen Z and millennial daters say rising costs affect their dating life. I've heard this a lot, actually. I've heard this from my daughter, to be exact. 17% of active daters in those generations, they say they've gone into debt trying to maintain a dating lifestyle. But you know what? This is nothing new, because when I was dating my husband, I remember we were going out to dinner like every single night. And he finally said to me, he said, listen, I love being with you, but I can't go to dinner every night. I cannot afford this. And it was fine. We started cooking at home and we had the best time. So it's not really that new.
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Still to come this hour, we've got music from Rodney Atkins, a little Old Dominion, a little bit spicy, a little bit sweet. What would you love to hear? Kiki Garcia 26. Great day to be a girl on Facebook. You know you can find me all over the place. Let me know what you want to hear.

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1: 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Chief Meteorologist Ryan Martin says precipitation and harvest potential is segmented in his latest forecast presented by Beacon Credit Union.
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1: Martin says the first segment looks wide open.
3: Dry weather continues through the weekend and through the first half of next week. We should see good sunshine and flow turning to the southwest that warms us just a little bit. I'm not looking for temperatures to be way above normal, but we should be normal to slightly above through this period. Good evaporation rate, low humidity, great setup from now right on through next Tuesday.
1: Wednesday, though, kicks off a multi-round batch of moisture. Martin's forecast calls for three waves trying to make their way through.
3: One Wednesday afternoon. Next one comes Thursday night into Friday, and the final one is Friday night into Saturday morning to midday. Combined over the three waves, I think we can pick up anywhere from a quarter to 1.5 inches, maybe an outside two, depending on how strong thunderstorms are.
1: The good news is that Martin says the moisture will be spaced out enough that a large part of our soil profile should be able to handle this moisture. Starting the fourth and moving through the rest of that week, Martin is eyeing more sunny, warm, and dry conditions.
3: Well, maybe not as warm. It does look like temperatures are backing off a little bit, but that is seasonally what happens this time of year. High pressure will be analyzed in over the southern part of Minnesota, probably closer to the 7th and 8th, and that means we are going to look for long-term drying. An upper-level ridge is here, good evaporation rates, and we should have no problems getting back to the fields that first full week of October.
1: 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Reliable internet access. It's becoming just as important as electricity, roads, other basic infrastructure. But across rural communities, the digital divide remains wide. Greg Allen has the story.
4: Farmers are increasingly relying on technology for everything from precision agriculture and equipment diagnostics to online markets, weather information, and record keeping. According to digital transformation team leader Cheyenne Guideman,
5: the biggest challenge I see is people's mindset, and this comes in at several different levels. I mean, there's so many people who are afraid of technology. Fear is a big part of the thing that we have to overcome in the digital divide. The problem is it's legitimate. There is a lot to be afraid of, but there is also a lot of misinformation.
4: That's why community organizations are working to address the rural divide, helping communities improve access to technology while providing education and training.
5: AARP's OATS, Older Adults Technology Services, they have this great program called Senior Planet. What it does is it makes sure that people have technology to leverage for all parts of their lives, whether it's social, whether it's workforce and skill development, or telehealth or further education. There's so many different things we could be using technology for, and it really hits that wide range.
4: The goal is to make sure farmers and rural residents can take full advantage of the technology that is rapidly changing the way agriculture operates. Because in modern agriculture, being connected isn't just a luxury anymore. It's increasingly part of doing business. For more on Bridging the Digital Divide, watch the latest episode of the Your Community Podcast. I'm Greg Allen.
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5: Indiana Governor Mike Braun announced on Thursday the opening of the new Indiana State Archives building in downtown Indianapolis, alongside members of the Indiana Department of Administration, Indiana Archives and Records Administration, and project partners. Indiana's history is an important part of America's story, and this new state archives building will ensure that story is preserved and accessible for generations to come. Governor Braun also states, as we celebrate 250 years of American independence, this is a fitting time to recognize Indiana's proud history and invest in the records that will help future generations understand the people, decisions, and events that shaped our state. Located at 350 West Ohio Street on the Indiana Government Center campus, the new facility provides a permanent home for more than 200 years of Indiana history and was designed to meet the specialized needs of the State Archives and its collections. The State Archives is Indiana's official repository for state records of permanent historical value. Its collections include government, court, military, and land records, along with maps, photographs, and other materials documenting Indiana and its people. Delivering a facility like this requires thoughtful planning around both the needs of the agency today and how those needs will evolve over time, states IDOA Commissioner John Ferguson. We're proud of the role IDOA and our project partners have played in creating a home for the state archives that will serve Indiana well into the future. More than 80,000 cubic feet of archival records have been relocated to the new building, including boxes, ledgers, microfilm, glass negatives, maps, and other historical materials. The facility includes four floors of archival shelving, as well as dedicated space for records processing, research, staff operations, and public access. IDO managed the capital project, with Ratio Architects leading the building design and Pepper Construction serving as construction manager. The purpose-built facility incorporates specialized features and building systems designed around the care, management, and use of archival collections. For WTRE News, this is Kathy Versman. The Gleaners Decatur County Mobile Food Pantry event is open to everyone in need of food assistance. This event is scheduled for Monday, September 28th, and will be a drive-through. The event time is 10 a.m. to 12 noon at the First Christian Church, located at 425 North Broadway Street in Greensburg. For participants, they ask that you do not arrive early. The event will start at 10 a.m. If you are a volunteer, please arrive at 8:30 a.m. Indiana Governor Mike Braun announced Thursday that Amazon will invest more than $100 million to establish a new manufacturing facility in central Indiana, creating 300 skilled manufacturing and engineering jobs by the end of 2028. Amazon's decision to locate this facility in Indiana is a powerful testament to the strength of our manufacturing workforce, our world-class infrastructure, and our commitment to creating an environment where businesses of all sizes can grow and thrive, states Governor Braun. This $100 million investment will bring 300 high-paying skilled jobs to the community that offer Hoosier families real careers in advanced manufacturing. Indiana has always been a state that builds things, and Amazon's investment reinforces our position as the nation's leader in manufacturing. Amazon will purchase and equip a 585,000-square-foot facility at 1175 Collins Road in Greenwood to produce products that power the company's fulfillment and robotics network across North America. The facility, which is expected to launch in 2028, will integrate advanced fabrication, robotic welding, automated powder coating, and assembly capabilities under one roof, supported by AWS and AI-powered smart manufacturing systems and robotics. New roles coming to the facility will include computer numerical control, CNC operators, welders, powder coating technicians, assemblers, manufacturing engineers, quality assurance specialists, controls engineers, and program managers. The positions will offer average salaries of nearly $100,000 annually. We're thrilled to bring 300 advanced manufacturing jobs to Greenwood, Indiana, and to continue investing in growth and opportunities across the state, says Holly Sullivan, Vice President of Economic Development at Amazon. This facility represents a significant investment in the Indianapolis community that will create jobs with a median salary well above the regional average. Indiana has a world-class manufacturing workforce and business-friendly environment, and we're excited to continue creating opportunities for people across the state and helping them learn the new skills they need to take advantage of those opportunities. Amazon selected the Greenwood site based on Indiana's unmatched manufacturing workforce, competitive cost structure, world-class logistics infrastructure, and business-friendly environment. The Central Indiana region also offers exceptional access to manufacturing talent, including a pipeline of more than 2,500 industrial engineering graduates annually from institutions across the state, including Purdue University, Rose Holman Institute of Technology, and Ivy Tech Community College. The state's central location and logistics infrastructure, ranked 13th nationally for transportation, provide direct access to Amazon's fulfillment network across North America, enabling efficient distribution of manufactured products to facilities nationwide. Amazon has invested more than $40 billion in Indiana and created more than 27,000 Hoosier jobs since first launching operations in the state in 2008. What started with a single fulfillment center has grown into one of the company's most significant operational footprints in the country, spanning fulfillment and sortation centers, robotic facilities, delivery stations, same-day delivery sites, data centers, wind and solar farms, and carbon-free energy products. The company is also a partner in the state's workforce training and development initiatives. Since 2019, more than 4,200 Amazon employees in Indiana have participated in the company's free education and skills training programs through Amazon's Career Choice Program, opening new pathways to higher-paying careers and fulfilling opportunities. 32 education partners across Indiana participate in the program, which prepays tuition for employees pursuing in-demand certifications and degrees from cloud computing to nursing to skilled trades. For WTRE News, this is Kathy Versman. In April of 2026, Indiana State Police received a request to conduct an investigation into an allegation of intimidation. The suspect in this case was identified as 33-year-old James Hennigan, a Hancock County Sheriff's deputy. The Hancock County Sheriff had referred this investigation to the McCordsville Police Department, who then forwarded the investigation to the Indiana State Police. When the allegations were made, Hennigan was placed on leave from the sheriff's office. ISP detectives began investigating the allegation, which stemmed from threatening text messages from Hennigan to another person. As the investigation progressed, detectives discovered evidence of improper use of automatic license plate reading cameras. Through an extensive audit, detectives found unauthorized searches in the license plate reading camera database. The searches were specific to people Hennigan was familiar with. Working closely with the Hancock County Prosecutor's Office, detectives ultimately submitted probable cause for intimidation, official misconduct, and fraud. A warrant was issued for the arrest of Hennigan, and it was served this morning by Indiana State Police detectives. He was taken into custody and subsequently incarcerated at the Hancock County Jail. The charges listed above are merely accusations. All suspects are presumed innocent until and unless proven guilty in court, and all crimes mentioned in this release are alleged. For WTRE News, this is Kathy Versman.
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7: WTRE's weather forecast from NOAA.gov for Friday calls for sunny skies and a high of 67. Mostly cloudy skies Friday evening with a low of 50. And then for Saturday, a high of 69 with mostly sunny skies.
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9: Dry weather continues through the weekend and through the first half of the next week. We should see good sunshine and flow turning to the southwest that warms us just a little bit. I'm not looking for temperatures to be way above normal, but we should be normal to slightly above through this period. Good evaporation rate, low humidity, great setup from now right on through next Tuesday.
7: Wednesday, though, kicks off a multi-round batch of moisture that could bring upwards of 2 inches. Martin's full forecast is at HoosierAgToday.com. I'm Eric Pfeiffer, Hoosier Ag Today, Indiana's Farm Network, for 20 years.
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4: Indiana Governor Mike Braun announced on Thursday the opening of the new Indiana State Archives building in downtown Indianapolis alongside members of the Indiana Department of Administration, Indiana Archives and Records Administration, and project partners. Indiana's history is an important part of America's story, and this new State Archives building will ensure that story is preserved and accessible for generations to come. Governor Braun also states, as we celebrate 250 years of American independence, this is a fitting time to recognize Indiana's proud history and invest in the records that will help future generations understand the people, decisions, and events that shaped our state. Located at 350 West Ohio Street on the Indiana Government Center campus, the new facility provides a permanent home for more than 200 years of Indiana history and was designed to meet the specialized needs of the State Archives and its collections. The State Archives is Indiana's official repository for state records of permanent historical value. Its collections include government, court, military, and land records, along with maps, photographs, and other materials documenting Indiana and its people. Delivering a facility like this requires thoughtful planning around both the needs of the agency today and how those needs will evolve over time, states IDOA Commissioner John Ferguson. We're proud of the role IDOA and our project partners have played in creating a home for the state archives that will serve Indiana well into the future. More than 80,000 cubic feet of archival records have been relocated to the new building, including boxes, ledgers, microfilm, glass negatives, maps, and other historical materials. The facility includes 4 floors of archival shelving, as well as dedicated space for records processing, research, staff operations, and public access. IDO managed the capital project, with Ratio Architects leading the building design and Pepper Construction serving as construction manager. The purpose-built facility incorporates specialized features and building systems designed around the care, management, and use of archival collections. For WTRE News, this is Kathy Versman.
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6: WTRE's weather forecast from NOAA.gov for Friday calls for sunny skies and a high of 67. Mostly cloudy skies Friday evening with a low of 50. And then for Saturday, a high of 69 with mostly sunny skies. 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
9: All right. Good morning, everybody. This is Chris. I am over here at BuyRite talking with Mark. Mark, I heard you have some good deals going on over here and maybe some new inventory going on. What do you got to tell me about it?
10: Well, Chris, hey, you know what? Nothing like a nice brisk Friday morning. And you know what? Yeah, it's another episode of Informational Friday. And I tell you what, I got some new ones here that they'll be out in the lot sometime yet this afternoon. But I think you need to pay attention to these and stop by and see them. And this first one, anybody out there looking for a third row SUV, this first one might catch your eye. It's a Sterling Metallic 2023 Chevy Traverse. It's the LT. I didn't catch it all, but it's pretty well nicely loaded up. I mean, to start with, you've got heated leather seats along with the heated steering wheel in the front. It is an all-wheel drive. And if I recall right, that middle seat is actually a bench seat. So you got the capabilities of hauling possibly up to 8 people all together in this Traverse. And I did see where it's got navigation. It's got some good-looking wheels underneath of it. And you know what, just with the leather seats in a Traverse, why, it's going to have a few more options to it. And like I said, it ought to be out here yet this afternoon. Now the next one up, maybe you're looking more for a little different, a little new body style SUV. Well, here's almost a brand new one. It's a 2026 Ford Bronco. It's the Big Bend trim. And I'll tell you what, the Broncos, I mean, they're a fun little vehicle to drive. It's got some good-looking wheels underneath it as well. It is a full-wheel drive. You got cloth seats. I didn't really see a whole lot on this one when I just opened the doors and kind of glanced in. I did see that it's got remote start. But there's another nice one. And you know, if I recall right, it's a good-looking, it's kind of a good-looking silver as well. Nice-looking silver metallic as well. And then last up, somebody out there looking for a good work truck, or maybe you got a big camper fifth-wheel RV that you need to pull. Oh, we got a nice flame red 2026 Ram 2500 Bighorn that should be out this afternoon yet. Full crew cab. Of course, it's a four-wheel drive as well. And I'll tell you what, I didn't get a look at too much of the options on it because they were just finishing it up. But I know it's got the 6.4 V8 motor underneath the hood, so plenty of horsepower there to pull whatever you need to within reason. And it's got a remote start. I did see that as well. So there's what we got today for up-and-coming vehicles, Chris. So come on out and see us. I know we're here till 6 tonight. Back in tomorrow on Saturday from 8 to 4. But other than that, why, Hey, I did want to throw

0: big shout out before I got to the sports teams. Anybody sees Kathy Versman out and about, maybe possibly yet this afternoon or definitely tomorrow? Well, I wish her a happy 66th birthday on Saturday. So happy birthday tomorrow, Kathy. But other than that, everybody have a great weekend, and good luck to all of our area teams playing sports this weekend. And other than that, Chris, we'll talk to you Monday.
1: 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Talk to you, Mark.
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5: 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Oil prices rose about 2% on Thursday after a Houthi missile attack on Saudi Arabia revived supply disruption fears. Crude was up $2.74 at $94.90 a barrel. The average price for Indiana unleaded gas was $3.96. That's 52 cents lower than the national average. Indiana diesel averaging $6.92. Yesterday's ending corn bids from Indiana ethanol plants: $5.52 in Portland, $5.23 in Marion, in Clymers $5.12, Alexandria $5.22, $5.53 in Union City, and $5.32 in North Manchester. Louis Dreyfus and Claypool paying $13.67 for beans delivered by the end of October. I'm Greg Allen. 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

0: lot of talk about artificial intelligence these days.
1: But we promise you this. There's nothing artificial about us. 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

0: 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Some congressmen use it to make millions in the stock market. 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So Senator Todd Young is fighting to end it. Young is pushing to ban Congress from trading stocks, period. And President Trump agrees.
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0: 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Young's a Marine. 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Thanks, Senator Todd Young, for doing the right thing. And together, let's tell Congress.
1: Let's also ensure that members of Congress cannot corruptly profit from using insider information. 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
5: WTRE's weather forecast from NOAA.gov for Friday calls for sunny skies and a high of 67. Mostly cloudy skies Friday evening with a low of 50. And then for Saturday, a high of 69 with mostly sunny skies.
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1: Well, we stepped outside for 2 seconds, came back with 3 new sunburns and 0 patients. Happy summer from all of us here at WCRE.
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3: 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Indiana has always been a state that builds things, and Amazon's investment reinforces our position as the nation's leader in manufacturing. Amazon will purchase and equip a 585,000-square-foot facility at 1175 Collins Road in Greenwood to produce products that power the company's fulfillment and robotics network across North America. The facility, which is expected to launch in 2028, will integrate advanced fabrication, robotic welding, automated powder coating, and assembly capabilities under one roof, supported by AWS and AI-powered smart manufacturing systems and robotics. New roles coming to the facility will include computer numerical control, CNC operators, welders, powder coating technicians, assemblers, manufacturing engineers, quality assurance specialists, controls engineers, and program managers. The positions will offer average salaries of nearly $100,000 annually. We're thrilled to bring 300 advanced manufacturing jobs to Greenwood, Indiana, and to continue investing in growth and opportunities across the state, says Holly Sullivan, Vice President of Economic Development at Amazon. This facility represents a significant investment in the Indianapolis community that will create jobs with a median salary well above the regional average. Indiana has a world-class manufacturing workforce and business-friendly environment, and we're excited to continue creating opportunities for people across the state and helping them learn the new skills they need to take advantage of those opportunities. Amazon selected the Greenwood site based on Indiana's unmatched manufacturing workforce, competitive cost structure, world-class logistics infrastructure, and business-friendly environment. The Central Indiana region also offers exceptional access to manufacturing talent, including a pipeline of more than 2,500 industrial engineering graduates annually from institutions across the state, including Purdue University, Rose Holman Institute of Technology, and Ivy Tech Community College. The state's central location and logistics infrastructure, ranked 13th nationally for transportation, provide direct access to Amazon's fulfillment network across North America, enabling efficient distribution of manufactured products to facilities nationwide. Amazon has invested more than $40 billion in Indiana and created more than 27,000 Hoosier jobs since first launching operations in the state in 2008. What started with a single fulfillment center has grown into one of the company's most significant operational footprints in the country, spanning fulfillment and sortation centers, robotic facilities, delivery stations, same-day delivery sites, data centers, wind and solar farms, and carbon-free energy products. The company is also a partner in the state's workforce training and development initiatives. Since 2019, more than 4,200 Amazon employees in Indiana have participated in the company's free education and skills training programs through Amazon's Career Choice Program, opening new pathways to higher-paying careers and fulfilling opportunities. 32 education partners across Indiana participate in the program, which prepays tuition for employees pursuing in-demand certifications and degrees from cloud computing to nursing to skilled trades. For WTRE News, this is Kathy Versman.
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5: WTRE's weather forecast from NOAA.gov for Friday calls for sunny skies and a high of 67. Mostly cloudy skies Friday evening with a low of 50. And then for Saturday, a high of 69 with mostly sunny skies.
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2: In April of 2026, Indiana State Police received a request to conduct an investigation into an allegation of intimidation. The suspect in this case was identified as 33-year-old James Hennigan, a Hancock County Sheriff's deputy. The Hancock County Sheriff had referred this investigation to the McCordsville Police Department, who then forwarded the investigation to the Indiana State Police. When the allegations were made, Hennigan was placed on leave from the sheriff's office. ISP detectives began investigating the allegation, which stemmed from threatening text messages from Hennigan to another person. As the investigation progressed, detectives discovered evidence of improper use of automatic license plate reading cameras. Through an extensive audit, detectives found unauthorized searches in the license plate reading camera database. The searches were specific to people Hennigan was familiar with. Working closely with the Hancock County Prosecutor's Office, detectives ultimately submitted probable cause for intimidation, official misconduct, and fraud. A warrant was issued for the arrest of Hennigan, and it was served this morning by Indiana State Police detectives. He was taken into custody and subsequently incarcerated at the Hancock County Jail. The charges listed above are merely accusations. All suspects are presumed innocent until and unless proven guilty in court, and all crimes mentioned in this release are alleged. For WTRE News, this is Kathy Versman.
3: 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Watkins Hydrosteam, 812-614-0032.
4: WTRE's weather forecast from NOAA.gov for Friday calls for sunny skies and a high of 67. Mostly cloudy skies Friday evening with a low of 50. And then for Saturday, a high of 69 with mostly sunny skies.
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2: This hour brought to you by El Chile Poblano, 1921 North Greensburg Crossing. Burritos, enchiladas, tacos, fajitas. What's for lunch at El Chile Poblano?
4: Tree Country 1330 WTRE. It's 11:04 on this Friday morning. Happy Friday. You made it. The weekend is in sight.
2: I am so glad, aren't you?
4: Yeah, I am.
2: Yeah.
4: I like days
2: Fridays
4: like this.
2: Fridays are good. They are. Hey, real quick, we want to share with you, there is a garage sale. It's located at 2122 West County Road 1000 South down at Westport, and it's at Bachover's. It is today until 6, Saturday 9 to 6. They have ladies and older girl clothes, household, artist paint and canvas items, Halloween items, a ballet bar and the leotards, board games, and crafty do-it-yourself kits and a lot of miscellaneous. So, again, that is on 2122 West County Road 1000 South down at Westport.
4: All right. Go shopping.
2: That's right. All right. Well, I think it's time for a little country music history. What you think?
4: I think so.
2: All right. It's brought to you by Miller Insurance Agency on the downtown Greensburg Square. Today, September the 25th. And in 1930, born on this day, was Shel Silverstein. Emily, that was one of your favorites.
4: It was.
2: He was an American poet, singer, songwriter, a cartoonist, a screenwriter, and author of children's books. He wrote Tom Paul Glaser's highest charting solo single, Put Another Log on the Fire. One's on the Way, a hit for Loretta Lynn, and he wrote one of Johnny Cash's best-known whimsical hits, A Boy Named Sue. Other songs co-written by Silverstein include The Taker by Waylon Jennings and hits for Dr. Hook and The Medicine Show. 1935, born on this day in St. Louis, Missouri, was Royce Kendall, a singer from the duo The Kendalls. They released 16 albums, including the number one hit, Heaven's Just a Sin Away. He died May 22, 1998. 1943, born on this day in Rochester, Minnesota, was singer-songwriter Joe Sun. He charted 14 singles on the hot charts. His highest was his 1978 debut single, the number 14, Old Flames Can't Hold a Candle to You. He passed away October 25th, 2019, at the age of 76. 1948, American country music singer George Morgan was inducted into the Grand Ole Opry. He's best known for his 1949 hit single, Candy Kisses. He also had several hits based on a rose theme, Room Full of Roses, Red Roses for a Blue Lady, and Red Roses from the Blue Side of Town. He's also Lori's dad.
7: He is Lori's dad.
2: 1954, George Jones released his third single, You All Goodnight, on Starday Records. The song was recorded in the living room of Quinn at 5628 Brock Street in Houston with just one microphone that hung down from the wooden ceiling beams. 1962, Patsy Cline appeared on the Pet Milk Grand Ole Opry performing When I Get Through With You, You'll Love Me Too and Why Can't He Be You. 1967, the little-known country singer Dolly Parton made her first appearance on The Porter Wagoner Show, singing two songs from her debut album, Dumb Blonde and Something Fishy. She became the full-time replacement for the program's longtime singer, Norma Jean. Parton stayed on the show for 7 years and recorded a string of popular duet albums with Wagoner. And today is, Emily?
7: 9 to 5.
2: Absolutely, 9 to 5. And everybody's celebrating Dolly Parton today. And so do something good and make a donation or just be kind to someone.
7: That's right.
2: In Dolly's honor. 1972, Tammy Wynette released her 11th studio album, My Man, that peaked at number 2 on the charts. And in 1982, the special guests on this week's syndicated U.S. music television series, The Glenn Campbell Music Show, included Mel Tillis, who performed I'm So Lonesome I Could Cry and Detroit City, and then with Glenn Campbell played Kalijah and I Saw the Light. In 1993, the Postal Service issued a series of stamps honoring four important country music acts: Hank Williams, the Carter Family, Patsy Cline, and Bob Wills. The Legends of American Music series stamps went on sale for 29 cents each, as well as a special collector sheet of 20 stamps. In 2012, Loretta Lynn marked her 50th anniversary as a Grand Ole Opry member. The only other women to reach this milestone have been Jean Shepherd, Minnie Pearl, and Wilma Lee Cooper. Lynn was honored with a tribute show that was broadcast on GAC-TV. In 2015, Don Henley released his 5th solo studio album, Cass County, which later debuted at number 1 on the top country charts. He recorded in Nashville, Tennessee, and the album featured Miranda Lambert, Merle Haggard, Vince Gill, Martina McBride, Dolly Parton, and Trisha Yearwood. 2015, drummer Hugh Wright died of natural causes at the age of 63. He was a co-founder of Boy Howdy, and they charted 7 singles on the charts. In 2016, Gene Shepherd died at the age of 82. The honky-tonk singer-songwriter scored the hits Second Fiddle to an Old Guitar, A Satisfied Mind, and a Ferlin Husky duet, A Dear John Letter. In 2005, Shepherd celebrated 50 years as a member of the Opry and is the longest-living female member of the Opry to date. And in 2019, the first installment of Kim Burns' 8-part documentary series, Country Music, aired on PBS. The film chronicles the evolution of the genre from the early hillbilly musicians of the 20s with fiddling John Carson through the new traditionalists of the 90s with Garth Brooks. And that is Today in Country Music History, brought to you by Miller Insurance Agency, formerly Mueller Insurance, and they are located on the east side of the downtown square.
7: All right. It's 9 to 5. Remember, you can make a donation. They're suggesting $9.25 to the United Fund today, and that's to help support the Imagination Library.
2: Absolutely. So, all right, we've got a couple of things in the Community Matters we'll look at real quick here. and just make sure we get everybody caught up. There's a suicide awareness candlelight vigil that will take place this coming Wednesday, September 30th from 6 to 7 p.m. And that will be held at the Decatur County Health Department. And they are encouraging everyone that can attend to please come out for that. We also want to let you know Morning Breeze is having a fall festival on October 23rd from 1 to 3 in the afternoon. They got a lot of good food going on there. So they've got several vendors coming out, and it's open to the public. St. John's Lutheran Church Smorgasbord down at Napoleon, that will be on this coming Thursday, October the 1st. They serve from 4:30 to 7, and they have all the good stuff with the ham, German hot potato salad, casseroles, homemade coffee cakes. Everyone's welcome to come. Carryouts are available. It's $14 a person. And if you have any questions, contact Jim Koontz at 812-614-0389. There's a lot of things coming up at the library, but one thing I do want to share, we are going to partner with our friends at the library for a program on October the 17th, and it is a witch's tea. It's an adults only. We'll start at 11:30, and you do need to get signed up and reserve your spot for that. But we're looking forward to that. It'll be a lot of fun. And then also this coming Saturday, October the 3rd, they will also have Strange and Spooky World of James A. Willis, the author. So that presentation is for ages 10 and up. Bingo this week at the Senior Center going on at noon on Wednesday, sponsored by Mr. and Mrs. P. They've got Bingo Size on Tuesday at 11, and just lots of activities. So if you are interested, get a calendar, contact Sarah, and find out what all is going on. We also want to remind everybody this coming Monday, it is the 28th of September, that yes, Monday the 28th from 11 to 1:30 at Carriage on the Square. They are actually hosting a benefit lunch for the Meals on Wheels program here in Greensburg. And it is a pick up or eat at the restaurant. As a rule, they're closed, but they're opening up for just this luncheon meal for lunch that day. $10 per person, and the meal is a pulled pork barbecue sandwich, baked beans, coleslaw, and cookies. And you can, if you'd like to order 10 or more, you can call Diana at 812-663-6099. It's a nice way to celebrate your staff or your family, your friends, whatever. But you can call, and they will also do a delivery. So, again, it's a pickup or eat at Carriage on the Square, Monday, 11 to 1:30, $10 for a delicious pulled pork meal. And it will all go back to support the Meals on Wheels program here in town. So, all right, I think that kind of catches us up, and then we'll get started heavy on October next week.
8: That's right. We've got a fall festival coming up in Westport, October 10th. I believe it's October 2nd, so Friday, the Littles Contest. So if you've got a little in the contest, you're currently voting in Westport.
2: By the pennies, right?
8: By the pennies. So make your way around Westport and vote on your Littles.
2: Watch for those little containers out and about.
8: That's right. And we're down on the 10th for the parade. We'll throw out more of our Fall in Love with Decatur County shirts. So be looking for those. And volleyball and football are going to start wrapping up. Hard to believe we're already there.
2: Oh,
8: but
2: my goodness.
8: We'll be moving into sectionals here before too long. And basketball is on the horizon.
2: We will let you know. Westport's looking to have more vendor spots available. And also, Connie sent a message. And if you would like to be in their parade, they would love to have you, and you just get in touch with Connie Davis. And I think lineup starts at 10 in Westport. The parade starts at 10:30. So if I remember right, I don't have it in front of me. I think so. Joyce Brindley, that is our
8: grand marshal. She was the one I think that kind of kicked this celebration off initially. So they're going to honor her this year. And if you do not know her, she is a hoot.
2: She is. So that's going to be a fun day.
8: It will be a great day down there. And always have good food, always, in the Westport area. So
2: just a lot going on.
8: There is.
2: All right. So everybody have a wonderful weekend. Enjoy the nice weather now that you could just be out and take a walk and just be very comfortable doing it.
8: Pictures. It could get a little bit warmer.
2: I will say this out loud, Emily. They're talking about tonight dropping below 50.
8: Yes, I know. And you all are like, oh, it's not hot anymore.
2: It's wonderful, but
8: no, this is cold.
2: Anyway,
8: this was cold fast. So
2: I know
8: you just admitted it.
9: It did get, it dropped, well, when you've been in the 90 to 100 degree level for weeks, and then all of a sudden we're in the 60s to 70s, it is a big drop.
7: But the 90s have felt so good. So when you all are whining, you have no right.
9: Well, I'm going to say.
7: Nope. In December, when it's cold in January, I don't want to hear a word from any of you.
9: The 60s have felt good this week.
7: It's been cold.
9: No.
7: There's been a chill.
9: It's been refreshing.
7: There's been a chill in the air in the mornings. I am not enjoying it. And I need the sunshine to come back.
9: The sun needs to come out. We all need the sun. It's been a gray week. We don't do gray well. Not at all.
7: Nope.
9: So that's why today you should put your pink on and go out and be do a good thing for 9 to 5 day for Dolly.
7: Okay. We'll
9: and
7: make do our
9: your,
7: best.
9: Makes your heart smile.
7: It does make your heart smile. She'd like it if it was a little warmer, though. I have no doubt about that.
9: Oh. And thank you, everybody. That I couldn't be at the senior movie. Emily said you had a great time.
7: Yeah, we had a great crowd, great time yesterday. We showed The Blind Side with Tim McGraw and Sandra Bullock. It's a great movie. And Halloween is coming. So,
9: did you decide for sure? Are you still...
7: On the movie?
9: Uh-huh.
7: No, we don't make decisions without you.
9: Okay.
7: Because right. That gets us in trouble.
9: We'll let you know soon. But
7: I did invite everyone to wear their Halloween costume because we will have a costume contest like we always do. So wear your Halloween costume or your Halloween gear. We want to see you. And that will be
9: in your...
7: So November, October, November, December, those dates are all going to be different for the senior movie because of holidays and conflicts. So... In October, it's going to be October 22nd, that we've got a conflict in Greensburg on the 29th. So we had to make an adjustment there. So October 22nd. In November, it will be November 19th because the 26th is Thanksgiving.
9: Oh, my land.
7: And then in December, it will be the 17th because Christmas Eve is the 24th. So for the next 3 months, it will be the third Thursday instead of the fourth Thursday.
9: Okay. So just check our posting. We always put it on our website and check our flyers and make sure that you have your dates correct. And again, it's all free because we have all these awesome sponsors that make it that way.
7: We do. So we appreciate everybody coming out and we'll have our next one in October. So get ready. Get your Halloween costumes. I told the sweets, they were there. I said, I see two M&Ms sitting right there.
9: Oh, there you go.
7: You know?
9: Cute as a button.
7: That's right. Lots of outfits and costumes out there. So we will see you in October for the senior movie. Big thanks to the Princess Theater for hosting us. Parking was much better this time. We did not have an extremely large funeral that we... Obviously, no one can predict that at the last movie. So parking was much better, and Morning Breeze bus came as well, so it was a great time. All right, guys, it's 11:18. Have a great weekend. Go do something fun today.
9: 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Lunch specials served daily.
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9: 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August 20th, it's National Night Out in celebration of America 250 at North Park from 5 to 8 p.m. And October 15th on North Short Street between 10th and 11th Street from 5 to 7 p.m. For more information on the community cookouts, you can call 812-663-3131 or email police at greensburg.in.gov. 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

0: Did you know that today is Dolly Parton Day? They announced this a couple of weeks ago that September 25th would officially be Dolly Parton Day. And in Nashville, they're setting off a huge fireworks display in her honor. 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It's September 25th, 925. That's why. And fireworks in Dolly's honor in Nashville tonight. 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

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Kenny Chesney's album, Silverstein's Marina, is one of them. Corey Kent's new album, Heartland Rock and Roll, is one of them. On at the collaboration with Coe Wetzel, that's coming up in just a little bit for you.

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3: Indiana Governor Mike Braun announced on Thursday the opening of the new Indiana State Archives building in downtown Indianapolis alongside members of the Indiana Department of Administration, Indiana Archives and Records Administration, and project partners. Indiana's history is an important part of America's story, and this new State Archives building will ensure that story is preserved and accessible for generations to come. Governor Braun also states, as we celebrate 250 years of American independence, this is a fitting time to recognize Indiana's proud history and invest in the records that will help future generations understand the people, decisions, and events that shaped our state. Located at 350 West Ohio Street on the Indiana Government Center campus, the new facility provides a permanent home for more than 200 years of Indiana history and was designed to meet the specialized needs of the State Archives and its collections. The State Archives is Indiana's official repository for state records of permanent historical value. Its collections include government, court, military, and land records, along with maps, photographs, and other materials documenting Indiana and its people. Delivering a facility like this requires thoughtful planning around both the needs of the agency today and how those needs will evolve over time, states IDOA Commissioner John Ferguson. We're proud of the role IDOA and our project partners have played in creating a home for the state archives that will serve Indiana well into the future. More than 80,000 cubic feet of archival records have been relocated to the new building, including boxes, ledgers, microfilm, glass negatives, maps, and other historical materials. The facility includes 4 floors of archival shelving, as well as dedicated space for records processing, research, staff operations, and public access. IDO managed the capital project with Ratio Architects leading the building design and Pepper Construction serving as construction manager. The purpose-built facility incorporates specialized features and building systems designed around the care, management, and use of archival collections. For WTRE News, this is Kathy Versman. The Gleaners Decatur County Mobile Food Pantry event is open to everyone in need of food assistance. This event is scheduled for Monday, September 28th, and will be a drive-through. The event time is 10 a.m. to 12 noon at the First Christian Church located at 425 North Broadway Street in Greensburg. For participants, they ask that you do not arrive early. The event will start at 10 a.m. If you are a volunteer, please arrive at 8:30 a.m. Indiana Governor Mike Braun announced Thursday that Amazon will invest more than $100 million to establish a new manufacturing facility in central Indiana, creating 300 skilled manufacturing and engineering jobs by the end of 2028. Amazon's decision to locate this facility in Indiana is a powerful testament to the strength of our manufacturing workforce, our world-class infrastructure, and our commitment to creating an environment where businesses of all sizes can grow and thrive, states Governor Braun. This $100 million investment will bring 300 high-paying skilled jobs to the community that offer Hoosier families real careers in advanced manufacturing. Indiana has always been a state that builds things, and Amazon's investment reinforces our position as the nation's leader in manufacturing. Amazon will purchase and equip a 585,000 square foot facility at 1175 Collins Road in Greenwood to produce products that power the company's fulfillment and robotics network across North America. The facility, which is expected to launch in 2028, will integrate advanced fabrication, robotic welding, automated powder coating, and assembly capabilities under one roof, supported by AWS and AI-powered smart manufacturing systems and robotics. New roles coming to the facility will include computer numerical control, CNC operators, welders, powder coating technicians, assemblers, manufacturing engineers, quality assurance specialists, controls engineers, and program managers. The positions will offer average salaries of nearly $100,000 annually. We're thrilled to bring 300 advanced manufacturing jobs to Greenwood, Indiana, and to continue investing in growth and opportunities across the state, says Holly Sullivan, Vice President of Economic Development at Amazon. This facility represents a significant investment in the Indianapolis community that will create jobs with a median salary well above the regional average. Indiana has a world-class manufacturing workforce and business-friendly environment, and we're excited to continue creating opportunities for people across the state and helping them learn the new skills they need to take advantage of those opportunities. Amazon selected the Greenwood site based on Indiana's unmatched manufacturing workforce, competitive cost structure, world-class logistics infrastructure, and business-friendly environment. The Central Indiana region also offers exceptional access to manufacturing talent, including a pipeline of more than 2,500 industrial engineering graduates annually from institutions across the state, including Purdue University, Rose-Hulman Institute of Technology, and Ivy Tech Community College. The state's central location and logistics infrastructure, ranked 13th nationally for transportation, provide direct access to Amazon's fulfillment network across North America, enabling efficient distribution of manufactured products to facilities nationwide. Amazon has invested more than $40 billion in Indiana and created more than 27,000 Hoosier jobs since first launching operations in the state in 2008. What started with a single fulfillment center has grown into one of the company's most significant operational footprints in the country, spanning fulfillment and sortation centers, robotic facilities, delivery stations, same-day delivery sites, data centers, wind and solar farms, and carbon-free energy products. The company is also a partner in the state's workforce training and development initiatives. Since 2019, more than 4,200 Amazon employees in Indiana have participated in the company's free education and skills training programs through Amazon's Career Choice Program, opening new pathways to higher-paying careers and fulfilling opportunities. 32 education partners across Indiana participate in the program, which prepays tuition for employees pursuing in-demand certifications and degrees from cloud computing to nursing to skilled trades. For WTRE News, this is Kathy Versman. In April of 2026, Indiana State Police received a request to conduct an investigation into an allegation of intimidation. The suspect in this case was identified as 33-year-old James Hennigan, a Hancock County Sheriff's deputy. The Hancock County Sheriff had referred this investigation to the McCordsville Police Department, who then forwarded the investigation to the Indiana State Police. When the allegations were made, Hennigan was placed on leave from the sheriff's office. ISP detectives began investigating the allegation, which stemmed from threatening text messages from Hennigan to another person. As the investigation progressed, detectives discovered evidence of improper use of automatic license plate reading cameras. Through an extensive audit, detectives found unauthorized searches in the license plate reading camera database. The searches were specific to people Hennigan was familiar with. Working closely with the Hancock County Prosecutor's Office, detectives ultimately submitted probable cause for intimidation, official misconduct, and fraud. A warrant was issued for the arrest of Hennigan, and it was served this morning by Indiana State Police detectives. He was taken into custody and subsequently incarcerated at the Hancock County Jail. The charges listed above are merely accusations. All suspects are presumed innocent until and unless proven guilty in court, and all crimes mentioned in this release are alleged. For WTRE News, this is Kathy Versman.
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5: A fight, a guilty plea, and time behind bars. This is Network Indiana. I'm Jake McDaniel. A Fort Wayne man will spend 2 years in prison after a beating at a bar outside the city. Douglas Zuber pleaded guilty in May to felony battery causing bodily injury and misdemeanor criminal recklessness. A judge sentenced Zuber today to 5 years for the battery charge, with 3 years suspended. He also received nearly 6 months for criminal recklessness. The sentences will run at the same time, so Zuber will serve 2 years. The other five people in the case haven't pleaded guilty, but they're set for a five-day trial in December. A memorial held outside an Indianapolis home where an eight-year-old girl died Wednesday. Miracle Bryan's mom, Carrie Bryan, was arrested in connection with her death.
6: Losing Miracle is one thing, but losing our little sister and our mom in the same day, in the same couple hours, is very crazy. We got an elderly grandmother in there. She's 73. We got to be there for her. We got to make sure her health is okay. So
5: Miracle's sister, Karma Mitchell, spoke with Fox 59. Carrie admits there was meth in the home that she uses for energy. Police say they found the drug under Miracle's pillow, but Carrie is blaming a can of dry shampoo found in Miracle's hands for her death. A public mass for human dignity, prayer, and hope will take place outside the Miami Correctional Facility in Bunker Hill this weekend. Jarrett Lewis has more.
7: It will be the first time a public Catholic mass will occur at the ICE detention facility. Executive Director of Indiana Organizing Project, Stuart Mora, says they will pray for ICE detainees, their families, and law enforcement officers.
8: The pendulum has swung too far back the other way. We can't have open borders, but we also can't treat every immigrant like they're a criminal, because they're not. That's not true. It's not factual.
7: The public witness will open with testimony from Lindsay Reyes, a lifelong Indiana resident and mother of three. Her husband has been in ICE detention for over 6 months. Chair Lewis, Network Indiana.
5: This is Network
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15: WTRE's weather forecast from NOAA.gov for Friday calls for sunny skies and a high of 67. Mostly cloudy skies Friday evening with a low of 50. And then for Saturday, a high of 69 with mostly sunny skies.
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18: Dry weather continues through the weekend and through the first half of next week. We should see good sunshine and flow turning to the southwest that warms us just a little bit. I'm not looking for temperatures to be way above normal, but we should be normal to slightly above through this period. Good evaporation rate, low humidity, great setup from now right on through next Tuesday.
16: Wednesday, though, kicks off a multi-round batch of moisture. Martin's forecast calls for three waves trying to make their way through.
18: One Wednesday afternoon. Next one comes Thursday night into Friday, and the final one is Friday night into Saturday morning to midday. Combined over the three waves, I think we can pick up anywhere from a quarter to 1.5 inches, maybe an outside two, depending on how strong thunderstorms are.
16: The good news is that Martin says the moisture will be spaced out enough that a large part of our soil profile should be able to handle this moisture. Starting the fourth and moving through the rest of that week, Martin is eyeing more sunny, warm, and dry conditions.
18: Well, maybe not as warm. It does look like temperatures are backing off a little bit, but that is seasonally what happens this time of year. High pressure will be analyzed in over the southern part of Minnesota, probably closer to the 7th and 8th, and that means we are going to look for a long-term drying. An upper-level ridge is here, good evaporation rates, and we should have no problems getting back to the fields that first full week of October.
16: 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Reliable internet access. It's becoming just as important as electricity, roads, other basic infrastructure. But across rural communities, the digital divide remains wide. Greg Allen has the story.
19: Farmers are increasingly relying on technology for everything from precision agriculture and equipment diagnostics to online markets, weather information, and record keeping. According to digital transformation team leader Cheyenne Guideman,
20: the biggest challenge I see is people's mindset, and this comes in at several different levels. I mean, there's so many people who are afraid of technology. Fear is a big part of the thing that we have to overcome in the digital divide. The problem is it's legitimate. There is a lot to be afraid of, but there is also a lot of misinformation.
19: That's why community organizations are working to address the rural divide, helping communities improve access to technology while providing education and training.
20: AARP's OATS, Older Adults Technology Services, they have this great program called Senior Planet. What it does is it makes sure that people have technology to leverage for all parts of their lives, whether it's social, whether it's workforce and skill development, or telehealth or further education. There's so many different things we could be using technology for, and it really hits that wide range.
19: The goal is to make sure farmers and rural residents can take full advantage of the technology that is rapidly changing the way agriculture operates. Because in modern agriculture, being connected isn't just a luxury anymore. It's increasingly part of doing business. For more on Bridging the Digital Divide, watch the latest episode of the Your Community Podcast. I'm Greg Allen.
16: 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Hoosier Ag Today, Indiana's Farm Network, for 20 years.
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Dating rumors in the news all week. Are Tucker Wetmore and Ella Langley dating? Well, that's not the only reason that Ella Langley's in the news. She's also in the news for another partnership, which I'll tell you about, and I'll play her latest too coming up in just a little bit.

Ella Langley's in the news. Bunch of reasons this week and all of them good. Maybe she and Tucker Wetmore are dating. I hope so. I'm rooting for love. She's also making news for this duet with Miranda.

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0: those years ago, Lauren Elena was the runner-up on Scotty McCreery's American Idol season. And now look at her with that brand new album, Stage, is out recently. Oh, and they announced it's official, according to Deadline. Luke Bryan, Carrie Underwood, Lionel Richie, all returning for this new season of Idol.
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8: Indiana Governor Mike Braun announced on Thursday the opening of the new Indiana State Archives building in downtown Indianapolis, alongside members of the Indiana Department of Administration, Indiana Archives and Records Administration, and project partners. Indiana's history is an important part of America's story, and this new State Archives building will ensure that story is preserved and accessible for generations to come. Governor Braun also states, as we celebrate 250 years of American independence, this is a fitting time to recognize Indiana's proud history and invest in the records that will help future generations understand the people, decisions, and events that shaped our state. Located at 350 West Ohio Street on the Indiana Government Center campus, the new facility provides a permanent home for more than 200 years of Indiana history and was designed to meet the specialized needs of the State Archives and its collections. The State Archives is Indiana's official repository for state records of permanent historical value. Its collections include government, court, military, and land records, along with maps, photographs, and other materials documenting Indiana and its people. Delivering a facility like this requires thoughtful planning around both the needs of the agency today and how those needs will evolve over time, states IDOA Commissioner John Ferguson. We're proud of the role IDOA and our project partners have played in creating a home for the state archives that will serve Indiana well into the future. More than 80,000 cubic feet of archival records have been relocated to the new building, including boxes, ledgers, microfilm, glass negatives, maps, and other historical materials. The facility includes 4 floors of archival shelving, as well as dedicated space for records processing, research, staff operations, and public access. IDO managed the capital project, with Ratio Architects leading the building design and Pepper Construction serving as construction manager. The purpose-built facility incorporates specialized features and building systems designed around the care, management, and use of archival collections. For WTRE News, this is Kathy Versman.
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3: WTRE's weather forecast from NOAA.gov for Friday calls for sunny skies and a high of 67. Mostly cloudy skies Friday evening with a low of 50. And then for Saturday, a high of 69 with mostly sunny skies.
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Dolly Parton Day. It's 9:25. They established 9-2-5. Mm-hmm. Because of the song 9-to-5 as Dolly Parton Day. It's going to be fireworks in Nashville and all that. So I bet you anything, they'll pay tribute to her at the VMAs on Sunday, too.

0: weekend ahead of us, and it is no ordinary weekend for sure. The first one of fall, probably some football watching in your future, maybe just some good old-fashioned relaxing, and maybe some hunting and fishing. Tomorrow is National Hunting and Fishing Day, for real. It's always acknowledged on the fourth Saturday of the month, and I can think of about a half a dozen country artists right off the top of my head who are going to be celebrating that one. Probably Luke Combs and Luke Bryan and Morgan Wallen and a bunch of others. 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

you've always got your favorite country plan for the work week underway as you're in the home stretch of it. And, of course, this weekend coming up, too. Glad to be a part of it. Thanks for keeping us with you.

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4: 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I'm IHSA Commissioner Paul Neidig. 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This is honoring their pride. This is your IHSAA.
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0: an up and down kind of year for love and country music. John Party and his wife are divorcing. That was sad to hear. On the other hand, Lainey Wilson and Duck seem happier than ever. They got married. And we might have a new country romance on our hands too with Ella Langley and Tucker Wetmore. Maybe they'll arrive on the CMA red carpet together in November.
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5: WTRE's weather forecast from NOAA.gov for Friday calls for sunny skies and a high of 67. Mostly cloudy skies Friday evening with a low of 50. And then for Saturday, a high of 69 with mostly sunny skies.
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outstanding hour. We're just getting started on. Coming up, I've got the song of the summer that's broken all the records from Ella Langley ahead in a few minutes. New Luke Combs coming up as well, and Corey Kent, his new album.

0: Talk about having a heck of a year. Luke Combs is having one of those. That's his new one. He appears on the new Luke Bryan album, of course, and has got himself a couple of CMA nominations for November. And you know, not only does he have his own number ones there, Bailey Zimmerman recently in the news just had a number one party for the songs Chevy Silverado and the song that he and Luke Combs recorded together, Backup Plan. So seems one way or another, Luke Combs' number ones continue to add up.
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It's been a couple summers now, but that one's always going to be a summer song to me from Scotty McCreery and Darius Rucker. And well, this summer, I hope for you, was a great one. We sure got to know a lot of brand new artists, especially over the summer. Stella Lefty, one of them. She just made her Grand Ole Opry debut earlier this month and is celebrating. Boston has her first number one. It's coming up in a few minutes. So is the new Russell Dickerson. So stick around for it all on the way.

0: somehow that one's even better on a Friday from Russell Dickerson. That's Worth Your Wild, his brand new one. And I do hope your Friday's treating you right and that you're getting ready for this weekend coming up. You know what? Today is Dolly Parton Day, so they're setting off all these fireworks in Nashville. And when they announced that September 25th would be Dolly Parton Day, at first I didn't connect the dots. And then I was like, oh, wait, 9 to 5. Yeah, so that's why it's today, honoring the memory of Dolly Parton. It's also exactly 1 month since she passed away. So she's going to be so missed. But, man, there are so many tributes in her honor. I'll bet you they'll do something VMA night coming up on Sunday.
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0: Next year shaping up already pretty good for Zach Top. Playing a bunch of festivals already announced. Stagecoach, Boots in the Park in Albuquerque, which also has George Strait and Gulf Coast Jam 2 in June.
1: Some people think that Friday is the best day of the week. 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
3: Governor Mike Braun announced Thursday that Amazon will invest more than $100 million to establish a new manufacturing facility in central Indiana, creating 300 skilled manufacturing and engineering jobs by the end of 2028. Amazon's decision to locate this facility in Indiana is a powerful testament to the strength of our manufacturing workforce, our world-class infrastructure, and our commitment to creating an environment where businesses of all sizes can grow and thrive, states Governor Braun. This $100 million investment will bring 300 high-paying skilled jobs to the community that offer Hoosier families real careers in advanced manufacturing. Indiana has always been a state that builds things, and Amazon's investment reinforces our position as the nation's leader in manufacturing. Amazon will purchase and equip a 585,000 square foot facility at 1175 Collins Road in Greenwood to produce products that power the company's fulfillment and robotics network across North America. The facility, which is expected to launch in 2028, will integrate advanced fabrication, robotic welding, automated powder coating, and assembly capabilities under one roof, supported by AWS and AI-powered smart manufacturing systems and robotics. New roles coming to the facility will include computer numerical control, CNC operators, welders, powder coating technicians, assemblers, manufacturing engineers, quality assurance specialists, controls engineers, and program managers. The positions will offer average salaries of nearly $100,000 annually. We're thrilled to bring 300 advanced manufacturing jobs to Greenwood, Indiana, and to continue investing in growth and opportunities across the state, says Holly Sullivan, Vice President of Economic Development at Amazon. This facility represents a significant investment in the Indianapolis community that will create jobs with a median salary well above the regional average. Indiana has a world-class manufacturing workforce and business-friendly environment, and we're excited to continue creating opportunities for people across the state and helping them learn the new skills they need to take advantage of those opportunities. Amazon selected the Greenwood site based on Indiana's unmatched manufacturing workforce, competitive cost structure, world-class logistics infrastructure, and business-friendly environment. The Central Indiana region also offers exceptional access to manufacturing talent, including a pipeline of more than 2,500 industrial engineering graduates annually from institutions across the state, including Purdue University, Rose-Hulman Institute of Technology, and Ivy Tech Community College. The state's central location and logistics infrastructure, ranked 13th nationally for transportation, provide direct access to Amazon's fulfillment network across North America, enabling efficient distribution of manufactured products to facilities nationwide. Amazon has invested more than $40 billion in Indiana and created more than 27,000 Hoosier jobs since first launching operations in the state in 2008. What started with a single fulfillment center has grown into one of the company's most significant operational footprints in the country, spanning fulfillment and sortation centers, robotic facilities, delivery stations, same-day delivery sites, data centers, wind and solar farms, and carbon-free energy products. The company is also a partner in the state's workforce training and development initiatives. Since 2019, more than 4,200 Amazon employees in Indiana have participated in the company's free education and skills training programs through Amazon's Career Choice Program, opening new pathways to higher-paying careers and fulfilling opportunities. 32 education partners across Indiana participate in the program, which prepays tuition for employees pursuing in-demand certifications and degrees from cloud computing to nursing to skilled trades. For WTRE News, this is Kathy Versman.
4: WTRE's weather forecast from NOAA.gov for Friday calls for sunny skies and a high of 67. Mostly cloudy skies Friday evening with a low of 50. And then for Saturday, a high of 69 with mostly sunny skies.
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won a Grammy for that song. That's always a nice thing to put up on the show. That is Chris Stapleton, Broken Halos. I am Biscay, and it is Friday, and here is Lainey Wilson, who knows what's important.

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0: beautiful things. All right, this is dangerous, kind of fun. Zach Krieger, he has written and directed the latest Resident Evil movie. It's in theaters right now. Did a lot of things like practically in the movie instead of like CGI. And, well, one of those things almost killed the co-star, like by inches.
1: There's a scene where he's running down the street and we're dropping these, you know, 150-pound human-sized blood bags from six stories up, and we've timed it. So as he's running, they're landing around him. And one of them triggered early, and it landed, like, really 6 inches away from him. If he had been 6 inches to the right, it would have... lights out. And it's awesome, but I mean, it was scary.
2: It was awesome. He nearly died.
1: I do feel really bad talking about this. It's like, I would never, ever intentionally put him in harm's
3: way. Of course you wouldn't.
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0: a song for himself and for his dad and for his daughter. Yeah, they can share in all that, even though he's not there, his dad. And it's Cole Swindell, Girl Dad. And in a few minutes, Russell Dickerson's on the way. And Zach John King wants you to get to drinking on your Friday.
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3: In April of 2026, Indiana State Police received a request to conduct an investigation into an allegation of intimidation. The suspect in this case was identified as 33-year-old James Hennigan, a Hancock County Sheriff's deputy. The Hancock County Sheriff had referred this investigation to the McCordsville Police Department, who then forwarded the investigation to the Indiana State Police. When the allegations were made, Hennigan was placed on leave from the sheriff's office. ISP detectives began investigating the allegation, which stemmed from threatening text messages from Hennigan to another person. As the investigation progressed, detectives discovered evidence of improper use of automatic license plate reading cameras. Through an extensive audit, detectives found unauthorized searches in the license plate reading camera database. The searches were specific to people Hennigan was familiar with. Working closely with the Hancock County Prosecutor's Office, detectives ultimately submitted probable cause for intimidation, official misconduct, and fraud. A warrant was issued for the arrest of Hennigan, and it was served this morning by Indiana State Police detectives. He was taken into custody and subsequently incarcerated at the Hancock County Jail. The charges listed above are merely accusations. All suspects are presumed innocent until and unless proven guilty in court, and all crimes mentioned in this release are alleged. For WTRE News, this is Kathy Versman.
4: WTRE's weather forecast from NOAA.gov for Friday calls for sunny skies and a high of 67. Mostly cloudy skies Friday evening with a low of 50. And then for Saturday, a high of 69 with mostly sunny skies.

as a bouncer. He worked at a go-kart track. Eventually just picked up a guitar. That's where his future was, clearly. He didn't finish school because it was going well. Luke Combs, beat by you. I am Biscuit, hanging out with you on your Friday. And here is Old Dominion, Memory Lane.

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0: stay country or die trying. All right, so Javier Bardem and Penelope Cruz. They're a hot Hollywood couple. Their accents are great. Their names are great. And they have been together for over 30 years. And when asked what the secret to that is, it's what you think it is.
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0: that she admits that fame messed with her head, but she got back to the right place because she's around the right people and she's just her again. Ella Langley, loving life again. And in a few minutes, Cole Swindell and Chris Young's just hanging on.
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4: Indiana Governor Mike Braun announced on Thursday the opening of the new Indiana State Archives building in downtown Indianapolis, alongside members of the Indiana Department of Administration, Indiana Archives and Records Administration, and project partners. Indiana's history is an important part of America's story, and this new State Archives building will ensure that story is preserved and accessible for generations to come. Governor Braun also states, as we celebrate 250 years of American independence, this is a fitting time to recognize Indiana's proud history and invest in the records that will help future generations understand the people, decisions, and events that shaped our state. Located at 350 West Ohio Street on the Indiana Government Center campus, the new facility provides a permanent home for more than 200 years of Indiana history and was designed to meet the specialized needs of the State Archives and its collections. The State Archives is Indiana's official repository for state records of permanent historical value. Its collections include government, court, military, and land records, along with maps, photographs, and other materials documenting Indiana and its people. Delivering a facility like this requires thoughtful planning around both the needs of the agency today and how those needs will evolve over time, states IDOA Commissioner John Ferguson. We're proud of the role IDOA and our project partners have played in creating a home for the State Archives that will serve Indiana well into the future. More than 80,000 cubic feet of archival records have been relocated to the new building, including boxes, ledgers, microfilm, glass negatives, maps, and other historical materials. The facility includes four floors of archival shelving, as well as dedicated space for records processing, research, staff operations, and public access. IDO managed the capital project, with Ratio Architects leading the building design and Pepper Construction serving as construction manager. The purpose-built facility incorporates specialized features and building systems designed around the care, management, and use of archival collections. For WTRE News, this is Kathy Versman. The Gleaners Decatur County Mobile Food Pantry event is open to everyone in need of food assistance. This event is scheduled for Monday, September 28th, and will be a drive-through. The event time is 10 a.m. to 12 noon at the First Christian Church located at 425 North Broadway Street in Greensburg. For participants, they ask that you do not arrive early. The event will start at 10 a.m. If you are a volunteer, please arrive at 8:30 a.m. Indiana Governor Mike Braun announced Thursday that Amazon will invest more than $100 million to establish a new manufacturing facility in central Indiana, creating 300 skilled manufacturing and engineering jobs by the end of 2028. Amazon's decision to locate this facility in Indiana is a powerful testament to the strength of our manufacturing workforce, our world-class infrastructure, and our commitment to creating an environment where businesses of all sizes can grow and thrive, states Governor Braun. This $100 million $1 million investment will bring 300 high-paying skilled jobs to the community that offer Hoosier families real careers in advanced manufacturing. Indiana has always been a state that builds things, and Amazon's investment reinforces our position as the nation's leader in manufacturing. Amazon will purchase and equip a 585,000 square foot facility at 1175 Collins Road in Greenwood to produce products that power the company's fulfillment and robotics network across North America. The facility, which is expected to launch in 2028, will integrate advanced fabrication, robotic welding, automated powder coating, and assembly capabilities under one roof, supported by AWS and AI-powered smart manufacturing systems and robotics. New roles coming to the facility will include computer numerical control, CNC operators, welders, powder coating technicians, assemblers, manufacturing engineers, quality assurance specialists, controls engineers, and program managers. The positions will offer average salaries of nearly $100,000 annually. We're thrilled to bring 300 advanced manufacturing jobs to Greenwood, Indiana, and to continue investing in growth and opportunities across the state, says Holly Sullivan, Vice President of Economic Development at Amazon. This facility represents a significant investment in the Indianapolis community that will create jobs with a median salary well above the regional average. Indiana has a world-class manufacturing workforce and business-friendly environment, and we're excited to continue creating opportunities for people across the state and helping them learn the new skills they need to take advantage of those opportunities. Amazon selected the Greenwood site based on Indiana's unmatched manufacturing workforce, competitive cost structure, world-class logistics infrastructure, and business-friendly environment. The Central Indiana region also offers exceptional access to manufacturing talent, including a pipeline of more than 2,500 industrial engineering graduates annually from institutions across the state, including Purdue University, Rose Holman Institute of Technology, and Ivy Tech Community College. The state's central location and logistics infrastructure, ranked 13th nationally for transportation, provide direct access to Amazon's fulfillment network across North America, enabling efficient distribution of manufactured products to facilities nationwide. Amazon has invested more than $40 billion in Indiana and created more than 27,000 Hoosier jobs since first launching operations in the state in 2008. What started with a single fulfillment center has grown into one of the company's most significant operational footprints in the country, spanning fulfillment and sortation centers, robotic facilities, delivery stations, same-day delivery sites, data centers, wind and solar farms, and carbon-free energy products. The company is also a partner in the state's workforce training and development initiatives. Since 2019, more than 4,200 Amazon employees in Indiana have participated in the company's free education and skills training programs through Amazon's Career Choice Program, opening new pathways to higher-paying careers and fulfilling opportunities. 32 education partners across Indiana participate in the program, which prepays tuition for employees pursuing in-demand certifications and degrees from cloud computing to nursing to skilled trades. For WTRE News, this is Kathy Versman. In April of 2026, Indiana State Police received a request to conduct an investigation into an allegation of intimidation. The suspect in this case was identified as 33-year-old James Hennigan, a Hancock County Sheriff's deputy. The Hancock County Sheriff had referred this investigation to the McCordsville Police Department, who then forwarded the investigation to the Indiana State Police. When the allegations were made, Hennigan was placed on leave from the sheriff's office. ISP detectives began investigating the allegation, which stemmed from threatening text messages from Hennigan to another person. As the investigation progressed, detectives discovered evidence of improper use of automatic license plate reading cameras. Through an extensive audit, detectives found unauthorized searches in the license plate reading camera database. The searches were specific to people Hennigan was familiar with. Working closely with the Hancock County Prosecutor's Office, detectives ultimately submitted probable cause for intimidation, official misconduct, and fraud. A warrant was issued for the arrest. arrest of Hennigan, and it was served this morning by Indiana State Police detectives. He was taken into custody and subsequently incarcerated at the Hancock County Jail. The charges listed above are merely accusations. All suspects are presumed innocent until and unless proven guilty in court, and all crimes mentioned in this release are alleged. For WTRE News, this is Kathy Versman.
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6: A fight, a guilty plea, and time behind bars. This is Network Indiana. I'm Jake McDaniel. A Fort Wayne man will spend 2 years in prison after a beating at a bar outside the city. Douglas Zuber pleaded guilty in May to felony battery causing bodily injury and misdemeanor criminal recklessness. A judge sentenced Zuber today to 5 years for the battery charge, with 3 years suspended. He also received nearly 6 months for criminal recklessness. The sentences will run at the same time, so Zuber will serve 2 years. The other five people in the case haven't pleaded guilty, but they're set for a five-day trial in December. A memorial held outside an Indianapolis home where an eight-year-old girl died Wednesday. Miracle Bryan's mom, Carrie Bryan, was arrested in connection with her death.
7: Losing Miracle is one thing, but losing our little sister and our mom in the same day, in the same couple hours, is very crazy. We got an elderly grandmother in there. She's 73. We got to be there for her. We got to make sure her health is okay. So
6: Miracle's sister, Karma Mitchell, spoke with Fox 59. Carrie admits there was meth in the home that she uses for energy. Police say they found the drug under Miracle's pillow, but Carrie is blaming a can of dry shampoo found in Miracle's hands for her death. A public mass for human dignity, prayer, and hope will take place outside the Miami Correctional Facility in Bunker Hill this weekend. Jarrett Lewis has more.
8: It will be the first time a public Catholic mass will occur at the ICE detention facility. Executive Director of Indiana Organizing Project, Stuart Mora, says they will pray for ICE detainees, their families, and law enforcement officers.
9: The pendulum has swung too far back the other way. We can't have open borders, but we also can't treat every immigrant like they're a criminal, because they're not. That's not true. It's not factual.
8: The public witness will open with testimony from Lindsay Reyes, a lifelong Indiana resident and mother of three. Her husband has been in ICE detention for over 6 months. Chair Lewis, Network Indiana.
6: This is Network Indiana.
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15: WTRE's weather forecast from NOAA.gov for Friday calls for sunny skies and a high of 67. Mostly cloudy skies Friday evening with a low of 50. And then for Saturday, a high of 69 with mostly sunny skies.
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who just met at a house, hit it off. Next day, they were singing songs together. Yeah, that's quick work right there. That is Dan and Shay, Nothing Like You. By the way, they're still friends. They're not just a band, they're real friends. I am Biscuit, hanging out with you on your Friday. And here is Riley Green, who's drunk, trying to convince other people he's not drunk. Think as you drunk.

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5: 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Thank you so much for listening. Oh, by the way, this is Billy Joe.

song that might remind you of someone you know, or it might be reminding you of the person you see in the mirror every day. That is Lee Brice. Hard to Love.

0: Russell Dickerson, Every Little Thing. All right, so here's some good news for you. If you're single and you want to date Charlize Theron, she's open to dating people right now. First of all, you better be very special. And honestly, it really helps if you just live nearby her in your own house.
1: I really mean this. People think I joke. I don't think I could ever live with somebody again. I would love for you to be close, like buy the house down the street.
2: Yeah.
1: Maybe it's because I still have my daughters in the house, and maybe that will change when I'm an empty nester, but I'm looking for something very specific.
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1: It's your kids come first. 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

I've mentioned it before. Her dad's worth over $4 billion, yes. 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So nothing takes that away from her. Stella Lefty, Boston. I am Biscuit, hanging out with you on your Friday. And here's Dave Lee Murphy. Everything's going to be all right.

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1: Feeling bad? Find your friends. Talk to them about it. Dan and Shay, Say So. All right, so this is just dangerous right here. Also kind of fun. Zach Krieger, he is the director of the new Resident Evil movie, which people really love. And he did a lot of things practically in the movie, meaning not CGI. And one of those things he was doing almost killed the main actor. Literally by inches he missed.
2: There's a scene where he's running down the street and we're dropping these, you know, 150-pound human-sized blood bags from six stories up. And we've timed it. So as he's running, they're landing around him. And one of them triggered early and it landed, like, really 6 inches away from him. If he had been 6 inches to the right, it would have... lights out. And it's awesome, but I mean, it was scary.
3: It was awesome. He nearly died.
2: I do feel really bad talking about this. It's like, I would never, ever intentionally put him in harm's way.
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0: 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That is Lainey Wilson, Phone, Keys, Wallet. And in a few minutes, guy, Cody Johnson on the way, and Russell Dickerson is Worth Your Wild.
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0: for a better life.
1: This is pretty great.
0: Us, yeah, definitely.
1: Let's keep there being better life. I am Biscuit, hanging out with you on Friday. And here is Ella Langley, who admits that fame messed with her head, but she got back to the right place. She's surrounded by the right people, and she's pushing forward. Here's Loving Life Again.

0: alcohol is not exactly going to speed up the time or the healing. If anything, it's just going
1: to
0: make
1: back or force the Pirates to receive it and maybe hold them to within inside that 20-yard return. But we will find out here momentarily as we look to see the Wildcat kicker for the first time here tonight. Just over a minute and a half left here in the first quarter. And a very Wildcat-dominated first quarter as far as time with the football.
2: I mean, if you're a Pirate fan here, and there are definitely a lot of them, you definitely just hope to see just even a competitive game, even if it is a loss. You just want to see a good amount of fight put in, not like what we've seen in the two losses this season against Shelbyville week one and Lawrenceburg 2 weeks ago now.
1: Shelbyville game came down to just some untimely errors and mishaps. Hopefully you got to avoid those here tonight if you want to win this game for either team.
2: I was at that game. It was more than mishaps. It was Marker
1: Hyde. With this somewhat of a squib onside hybrid there. Can't tell who came up with that for the Pirates, but he's not going to get very far at all.
2: Spotted at the 24-yard
1: line. Number six, Chance Richards, receives the ball. Looks like the officials are by the scoreboard calling this one at the 24. So we'll see what the Pirates can do on their second offensive drive here of the night. Got a lot of field to get down with just a minute and a half basically left here in the first quarter. We'll see what they elect to do to try to answer back to that Wildcat touchdown.
2: Still running, Martini is the back. Lined up to his left. He's going to hand it off to that one, actually going to Chance Westerfeld.
1: Went for the snap in motion, and that was number 11, Brunemann, for the Wildcats, meeting Westerfield right where he did not want to get met and brought down quickly. Pirates already back, ready to take the snap again. That quick reset. They're going to go four outs here for the Pirates. It's Martini in the backfield alongside Muckerhide. Going to fake the handoff to Martini, and there's number
2: over
1: five.
2: Hands.
1: That's Riker Martin. That one had to look at the first down and then some. Instead, it's going to be third and 10 for the Pirates from the 24 with exactly 1 minute left here in the first quarter.
2: I mean, that brings up something I touched on briefly during pregame is the questionable accuracy coming out of Muckerhide. Like, I know the entirety of the Pirate fan base is still pretty dead set on Muckerhide as a good starting quarterback, but his accuracy is just so questionable on these big game throws.
1: He's
2: as Muckerhide's
1: going
2: to keep that
1: it,
2: one.
1: Get tied up under his own field, but there and come down to the ground. It's going to force a three and out for the Pirates with just under a minute left to go. As the Wildcats will look to take this one off the punt. I think no matter what happens, if you're the Pirates, you got to at least keep this within a score, no matter how this goes. I don't think if you let Franklin County run away with two or three touchdowns on you, they're going to let up and give you any room to try to mount a comeback. So you got to at least keep this one close for the duration of the football game. Miller with the reception. He is going to send this one. It's going to be received at about the 35-yard line. By number 13, that is Hank Laughlin. And he's not going to get very far before being met by some Pirate Blue.
2: Brought down at about the 35-yard line here. Going to bring up another Wildcats first and 10. But like I was saying, I know I don't really have the room to talk here, being the transfer student and all of that. But I'm not sure if the Pirates have another option at quarterback, it's almost to the point of the season where you're like, hey, maybe do we try him? Because Muckerhide is not working.
1: I think Coach Slager's got a lot of faith in his quarterback, and Muckerhide came in last year as a sophomore, having happened to lead the team. And
2: Gilman getting yet another handoff here.
1: Gilman is fighting for every yard that he can. Tries a little bit of a spin move while being wrapped up and maybe get an extra yard or so.
2: Picks up about four on that one. And that will bring an end to the first quarter here. Score after one. Pirates 0, Wildcats 6. And this has been a very ground-heavy game, as we keep bringing up. It's I believe we can count on one hand the amount of passing plays that have been attempted, one of which was complete.
1: Yep, that was a wildcat pass down there towards the end zone. Again, Pirates come with a couple unlucky breaks there going through the air. The maybe questionable defensive play by the Wildcats on that ball to Henry, and then that one to Marek or Martin just right through the hands. Maybe just a little bit of missed timing there. But nevertheless, Pirates within striking distance still, just down six as we get ready to start the second quarter. The Wildcats will get the ball at the 39 with a second and four. We will see if they continue to stick with the ground game and how the Pirates will adjust with a little bit of a break here to maybe regroup and talk some strategy.
2: Talking strategy and maybe talking about how defensive coverages work, because the Pirates have been a little confused this game.
1: Yep. Wildcats keeping them on their toes for sure, finding the holes, finding the ground game, and really just fighting even straight through a pack of Pirates. They are trying to push for every yard that they possibly can.
3: So due to some difficulties, I'm going to be switching to North Decatur versus Linton. Hope you all enjoy that.
4: Play pretty physical brand of football, so guys in the middle better be ready for a long night and better about their lunch pail.
5: Yeah, and we talk about that every week. You know, a lot of these games are won and lost down in the trenches, and this game tonight won't be any different. Lent Stockton brings a pretty good-sized team down here as well, too. Just like North Decatur, though, they've got bitten by the injury bug here. Again, talking to their broadcasters up here, they've got a couple key kids out tonight that would be normal contributors to their team. And with us, like Logan Foster and a few others, it's been a little bit of a challenge. You got to work some new guys in, get them in there, and get them used to varsity football action. You know, it's a lot of these kids have played JV football, and you take that step up, and it's a pretty good step up. So, see what the Chargers and the Miners got here tonight.
6: Yep, a little later start for us tonight, 7:30. So
5: yeah,
6: we'll be under the lights basically the whole night. Football weather finally.
5: It is, yeah. Beautiful night for football out here, probably about 65 degrees out or so. We lost that big round ball that's up in the air that we finally seen today for the first time in 4 days. But it's not mist and rain, and it's a pretty good night. No wind blowing. The flag's standing still down there on the east end of the field. So both teams have taken the field now. We're going to get ready for the national anthem. So we'll take a quick break. We'll have John put it on cycle here through the commercials, and we'll be back to start this game off. You're listening to Charger Football on the CBN.
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5: All right, back here live, at Ed Kalen Field, home of the Chargers, where North Decatur set to do battle tonight against the Lytton-Stockton Miners. We made a long trip up here. We drove that trip last year, and it's a poke down there.
6: It is. You get multiple different ways to get over there from here. You can take 70, you can take 69.
5: All kinds of flavor. That's exactly right. So
6: head through Bloomington.
5: Yeah. Don't want to probably go through tonight. Yeah, because they got a game down there tonight as well. So, anyway, the Chargers set to do battle here against Lytton-Stockton. And Lytton-Stockton, disregard the record, this is a program that for many, many years has won a lot of sectionals, a lot of regionals, and so forth like that. And they're a pretty proudful program, a lot of good history there and everything like that. And this will be a tough one for the Chargers here tonight for sure.
6: Yep, they'll bring a brand of football that I would compare similar to Milan, play more of that H-back set. They're going to want to run the ball. They're going to want to catch you off guard in both backside and play side. They'll have to be awake and ready to go all night because they'll run the option and swing it back around and try to catch you over pursuing one side. So,
5: yeah, they got a quarterback here tonight, Espen Graves, ESPN, however you want to say that. He's a sophomore, 5'10", 170 pounds, so he's still learning the ranks, the ropes, and everything like that. Running backs tonight, you'll see him. Braxton Moore, he's a freshman, and Tate Gamble, junior. And then they've also got a Colton Andrews, who plays a halfback, and Ren Cottingham. And both of those guys
6: are skill players, underclassmen from what we can tell, which they had to replace a lot from last year. So
5: they're getting a lot of an experience here, these young guys earlier in the season.
6: Mm-hmm.
5: And
6: you make it past the halfway point, you're not freshman anymore.
5: That's
6: right.
5: Yeah.
6: They always say that they're after halfway, you move up. It's time to be a sophomore.
5: All right, so the Miners won the toss. They're going to defer, and the Chargers are going to take the ball. So the Chargers, again, here for at least the third week in a row, are going to come out on offense first here tonight.
6: It's been a circus on the kickoff this year, Chris, to start the game. We'll see how this one goes.
5: Yeah, right. I think Barbara will be ready here tonight. started off a little rough there last week, but North Decatur able to recover. And honestly, Nick, I think they played their best half of football that they played.
6: Get rid of the opening couple miscues there and look at the last 22 minutes of the half. It was a pretty good half of football.
5: That's exactly right. All right, so North Decatur here. We'll close out the halftime show. Decatur County RMC, thank you to those. And, John, who's our first quarter sponsor here tonight?
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5: All right. Thank you to Kennelly and Daughters, Ryan and Rebecca, and all the girls. We appreciate the sponsorship. And thank you for that. And here we're set to kick off. And there's a little dribbler down the side. It's going to go back to Barber. Barber's going to pick it up this time. 30-yard line. He's out across the 30. Excuse me, at the 20. He's going to get the ball out to about the 36-yard line. So that's where North Decatur will start out.
6: One of our best starting position on our first drive of the year. We've had a lot of them back there a little farther.
5: Yeah, and if you remember from last week, if you tuned in, North Decatur really has got their kicking game going. As Rolls Boy has really been doing a good job for the Chargers. So the Chargers are going to break the huddle here. They're going to be under center now. Field's under center. He's got Caney, and Barber is always in the backfield. Caney at the fullback, Barber at the tailback. They set rough in motion to the left side. There's a handoff to Barber over left side. He's got some room over there. He's going to pick up about 6 yards on first down.
6: Pretty good hole off left side there for him.
5: All right, so the Chargers like that get 6 yards on first down. So a lot better start than what it was last week.
6: Yep, Montgomery came in from his outside linebacker spot. But if you're running off the guard there and the outside linebacker has to make a tackle, that means you at least got 3 or 4 or 5 yards.
5: All right, so North Decatur breaks the huddle again. This time they're going to put Barber next to Fields in the gun. They're going to split Caney out, this time wide. Now he goes in motion across the top side of the field. Barber swings it out to Barber here on the side. They're all top of that, all over. He's going to get close to the 40-yard line, though. Going to gain right back to the, excuse me, about to the line of scrimmage, and I apologize. I don't know if I got some pollen in me or what tonight. That's about
6: yeah, maybe
5: gone,
6: some maybe
5: it?
6: Some soybean dust.
5: Yeah, I don't know, yeah.
6: That out there going down the interstate on the way in town.
5: All right, so it's going to be 3rd and 5 for the Chargers here. They're going to lose one on that. Ball sits right on the 40-yard line.
6: Yeah, their outside linebacker again, Montgomery, he was all over that one. So far to start the game, he looks like he's pretty active on the defensive side, so we're going to keep an eye on him.
5: All right, so this time, two wide receivers at the bottom. Now they send Kinker in motion, Fields in the gun. He's going to take the snap. He looks back to pass. He floats one over the middle. Oh! It was a good catch by Ruff right over the middle, but then a good hit by number two for Linton Stockton. Espen Graves, as he makes the hit, knocks the balls loose, or excuse me, the ball loose, jars it loose from Ruff. Nice pass by Fields. So now Fields is going to be back in punt position.
6: Yeah, Ruff was open across the middle there, just maybe a tick earlier if he could hit him before the defender had a chance to close on it and knock the ball loose.
5: All right, here's the kick by Fields, a good kick. It's going to send him back to about the 23-yard line. He comes up the sidelines, and he's going to get it about the 30-yard line. So that's where Linton Stockton will take over for their first possession here in the first quarter. We're in the Canalian Daughters' first quarter action here. And we've had a little rain here, so it's time to go in and get those vehicles washed. Thank you to Canalian Daughters. All right, so the Charger defense is set here. Hasn't changed really from the opening night. Armour and Martin, the two up front, to disrupt a lot. Your linebackers are Caney and Spencer Summers. All right, here's a playoff. They're going right side. Sets the edge very well out there. Number 7, our quarterback, Fields, sets the edge really good. And they're going to lose a yard or two on that one. It's going to set them up in 2nd and long.
6: Yeah, he came flying in there, set the edge, and exactly what you want to do, force and fill and make tackle.
5: Yep. So the Charger defense starts off again where they left off last week, which was really good. The best the Charger defense has played here all year. All right, so Linton Stockton in the gun, single set back. Now they got a man in motion. They're going to hand. It's going to go right up the middle. And that's going to go about to the 30-yard line, the original line of scrimmage. So only a gain of about 1. It's North Decatur comes up, makes the tackle.
6: Braxton Moore, 6'3", 210 freshman on the carry. Good-sized boy for a freshman.
5: Yeah. And you can see it that Linton is, they got a bright future ahead of them. They got a lot of young kids that are playing in key spots out here. All right. Linton, this time under center. No, excuse me. He's in the gun again. Man in motion again. Now it's up middle. Now
6: step back.
5: He's got it. It's over the sidelines, and good job by Murray as he's going to run him out of bounds, 5 yards short of the first down marker. So that's going to bring 4th and 5 up on here. And it looks like Linton's going to run their punt team on too. So both teams get an opportunity with the ball here, a possession, and both of them go about 5 yards and stall out. So now the Miners are going to kick it back to the Chargers.
6: A little bit of a feeling out period by both offenses, I believe.
5: Just, I think you're right.
6: Both teams trying to feel out what they think they might be able to do and what they might be able to get done the rest of the night.
5: All right, back for the Chargers is Kinker and Barber. And there's the kick, and that's going to be a short kick. It's going to take a good Linton
6: good bounce.
5: So that's going to get down inside the 30-yard line, rolls down off about the 26-yard line, and that's where the Chargers will take over. All right, 1st and 10 for the Chargers here, their second possession of the game. 9 minutes and 3 seconds to go here in the Canalian Daughters' first quarter.
12: Hi. Their second possession here in the first quarter.
6: So, yeah, after that first carry to start the drive, Chris, we went with a couple passes, and see what we do here coming back out on the second drive.
5: Both teams kind of did the same thing there. A couple runs. We had a couple swing pass, kind of an extended run. All right, Fields under center this time. Caney and Barber in the backfield. Tight set this time. No receivers out wide. That's going to go right up the middle to Barber. He's going to break off to the left a little bit. Still got the legs driving. He's going to pick up about 6 again on first down and here again. So another good run for the Chargers on first down. Going to set it up in 2nd and 4.
6: Yeah, you can't complain about getting 5 or 6 yards on first down, but we'll see if we can do something a little more with it on second down this drive.
5: All right, so the Chargers in the huddle now. Fields has got the plays. He runs it back on. Chargers break the huddle. They're going to go in gun formation. They're going to have Barber next to Fields. Jimothy Ralston and Henry Kinker split out bottom to the left. Probably Murray to the top up there.
6: Only one safety back for the Miners.
5: All right. They're going to get it over to Kinker.
6: Flag on the play. Four was there just a hair early. Shoved him in the back.
5: All right. So that's going to be a PI on Linton Stockton. That's going to give the Chargers a first down.
6: With the one single high safety, this whole side of the field open, so it'll be interesting to see if we keep running pass routes over here where there's no help over the top. So, now they're focused on stopping Barber the way it looks. They got eight guys in the box, and they're going to play one-on-one on the outside.
5: That's what you're going to see a lot of teams do. They've started off all year long doing that, as North Decatur's obviously been focused on the run first. It brings the pass in, but Fields more than capable of throwing the ball down the field. Want to get it to Henry. He's their playmaker on the outside. All right, again, so the Chargers break the huddle. This time we're in the gun again. Barber next to him. He's got Caney and Murray split to the top. Now Caney goes in motion out there. Here's a swing out to Kinker. They got blockers out in front of him. He weaves his way through traffic a little bit. Able to get to midfield. So the Chargers are going to get to midfield.
6: Yep, looks like a put Caney in motion to be a lead blocker outside there, and we picked up for 3 or 4 yards on the swing pass out to Caney or Kinker.
5: It's going to be 2nd and 7 for the Chargers. Ball rests right at midfield. North Decatur got a little bit of a drive going here, a little bit of momentum. Still early in the game, 7 minutes and 48 seconds to go. First quarter action. All right, more traditional set. Fields up under center. He's got Caney and Barber in the backfield. Going to be a handoff to Barber over the right side. He's got a
6: good
5: little
6: push in the line there. The line was probably 3 or 4 yards downfield before there was even anybody there, so. That's a good sign, the offensive line getting some good push up front.
5: All right, so the Chargers going to pick up the first down on that run by Barber. He picks up about 10 yards on that. Going to set the ball at the 39-yard line. Fields already got to play, and playing with a little pace here now are the Chargers. They're going to break the huddle here. 1st and 10, ball at the 39-yard line of the Miners. Again, Caney at the blocking back. Barber dots the eye back there. Fields under center. He's going to take the snap, inside handoff to Caney, and he's got a hole. He breaks it open. He's going to go for 11 yards, going to pick up another first down. Chargers got things rolling here right now. Nice blocking in there. Pulled the guard on that one. Pulled it right through. Caney jumps in right behind him. He's going to pick up 11.
6: Yep.
5: Ball now at about the 28-yard line. North Decatur again, 1st and 10.
6: Chicks Minor in a 3-4 tonight. Got the nose guard in there, but if you can trap him and get him out of the way.
5: Fields under center, takes the snap. Now it's Barber on the left-hand side. He breaks a tackle. Palmer downfield. Blocked as well. The Chargers are going to pick up almost another 10. Just short of the first down. It's going to be 2nd and 1 for the Chargers. So the offensive line on this drive, Nick, is really asserting themselves.
6: They sure are. And I think right now, after that first drive, it looks like the Miners got some good athleticism out there at outside linebacker. And if we can keep picking up yards in the middle, I think I would focus right there on the middle of the field until they prove us wrong.
5: All right, 2nd and short for the Chargers, less than one. Now they're going to move Palmer into the backfield. They got the heavy outside in there now. All right, and it's just going to be a quarterback sneak. He's going to get every bit of the yards he needs. He's going to get the ball all the way down to the Miners' 15-yard line. It's going to be 1st and 10 for the Chargers. Deep inside Miner territory now as they're in the red zone.
13: Chargers moving inside the red zone.
6: Full house changeover.
13: 15-yard line.
5: Yeah, nice little change of pace there. Don't even utilize really Palmer as a blocking back.
6: Yeah,
5: in
6: I think
5: there
6: he
5: that
6: made
5: time.
6: More to push the pile.
5: Yeah, exactly. So they did the old push that time. All right, Chargers break the huddle this time. Now they're going to have Barber and Kinker down here to the bottom side.
6: Empty backfield.
5: Rolls to the top. Empty backfield. Fields in the gun. Now they put Barber in motion. Fake the handoff. Fields is going to keep it. He drives straight ahead for a gain of, it looks like, about 2 yards.
13: Fields on the carry.
5: Pretty well defended in there that time by the Miners. Yep. They didn't take the fake. Maybe. Now the Chargers going to run back on. Looks like probably their standard package. Fields has got the play from the sideline. He runs it in. Coach Stern calls the plays, gives them to Alex. Alex gets them, sends them to the quarterback. Quarterback runs it in, which is Fields. All right.

0: Oh, boy. Yeah, that's the patented North Decatur where they go down.
1: Mm-hmm.
0: And here they come on. Now they're going to run their guys on
2: that extra yard every time.
0: All right, so that's going to move the ball. They're going to split the difference between the goal line this time as North Decatur will get it down right at about the 1.5 yard line or so. Chargers break the huddle. Again, now they're going to go full house backfield. All right, Caney and Palmer at the blocking backs. Barber dots the eye. They put Palmer in motion. There's a handoff to Barber. He's going to get in. 2-point conversion. And a charge will go up 8-0. They get the pony in the barn. All right. So we'll take a quick break. 4:33 to go. North Decatur leads us 8-0. 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
0: All right, back here live at North Decatur High School, where the Chargers have just put 8 on the board. They're set to kick off. Rolls has got it on the tee. He's set, and he drives one back. Good kick again by Rolls. Drives it back to about the 10-yard line. All right, the Miners got it. They're looking for room up there. North Decatur's nothing. Got it all over. Good job there by the Chargers.
5: Thanks.
2: Well, Chris, that offensive possession, we just turned down, ran the ball every time, and kind of put a little imposed our will on. So we'll see if that carries over to the defensive line of scrimmage so far, too.
0: All right, so very good. North Decatur comes out strong, able to run the ball down the field, put a nice drive together. Now they got their defense back on the field. Got Lynn stocked and pinned deep. Ball is at the 15-yard line. Really good kick coverage there by the North Decatur special teams.
2: Yeah, the return guy didn't know. I don't know if he didn't know which way he wanted to go, but he kind of helped us out by standing back there.
0: All right, here's the snap. He's in the gun. He's going to take the pass out here, throws it in the flat. Now he goes over top. Oh, and they're over top of him there. That's probably going to be pass interference there on, looked like maybe Henry Kinker, as he was there just a tick early, it looks like.
2: Yep. Looked like we had pretty good coverage, but just a hair early.
0: Got over the top of him a little bit, reached over top of his shoulder. That's probably a good call.
5: Against the Chargers.
0: All right, so they're going to mark that off. That's going to give Linton the first down. Well, now, wait a minute. Now they're walking it backwards.
2: Oh, I think I start the line of scrimmage.
0: He's just wanting to get his steps in. He's got his pedometer on. He's got to get 10,000 in by the end of the night. So,
2: well, there's 10 of them.
0: All right, so that's going to set the ball out just short of the 30-yard line.
5: Right.
0: Clock's going to wind. Linton breaks the huddle. Again, quarterback going to be in the gun formation. Got the tailback split right next to him. Motion in the back. This time there's going to be a pitch out wide. That's going to go out wide. And there he breaks it. Oh, looks like Caney made a saved one on that one.
2: Yep. I think we over pursued on the outside a little bit and left cutback lane wide open.
5: Great.
0: All right, so nice pickup there by Linton on first down. Going to be 2nd and 3. So there was a big hole there for his running back to run in through, and Caney, the linebacker from the far side, came through and made the tackle, or he could still be running. All right, Linton breaks the huddle. Get in the gun formation. Tailback behind him. There it is again. Now it's going to go right up the middle. There's a missed tackle.
5: Lower the barrier.
0: That's going to be a first down for the Miners as they pick up about 7 yards on that. Lynn Stockton coming right back, answering the Charger touchdown. Got the ball already out to their own 45-yard line. And Lynn Stockton going with some pace now, too, as they break the huddle.
5: Same. Excellent work for your great pals.
0: All right, quarterback in the gun again. He takes a snap. Now here's a pitch out to the right-hand side. North Decatur out there.
6: Ball's on the ground. Ball's

0: ground.
1: Looks like Linton must have got it because we're not winding the clock. So Linton puts the ball on the ground, but the ball squirts free. They're able to get on top of it. Going to be a pickup of about 4 yards. Going to set it up
2: about three on the fumble.
1: Yeah. Second and six here for Linton Stockton. Ball just rests just shy of the 49-yard line. All right, so Miners break the huddle here. Again, quarterback, sophomore quarterback. He's going to take the snap. Again, he fakes the back. Now there's an end around. Oh, the Chargers got that one pinned deep. Nobody fooled on that one for North Decatur as they're going to lose all the yards that they gained on first down. Going to set the Miners up in third and 10.
2: That extra second our defensive tackles had given them everything they needed to get upfield.
1: Yep, Miners going fast here. They're ready to snap the ball. Quarterback in the gun again. Now they wait. They all look at their wristbands. So they're calling in a play, and then they're checking it down. Here's the snap. They're going to drive back to pass. He's going to loft one up deep over the sidelines. I think he's got it. Was he inbounds? Wow, they're going to call him inbounds. Boy, I tell you, just nobody over there.
2: No, none at all.
1: I don't know if the cornerback over there didn't release with him or the safety was late getting there, but nonetheless, big pickup there for the Miners as they're able to pick up the third and 10, and now they're in North Decatur territory, ball just short of the 30-yard line. Linton breaks the huddle again here, going quick. Man in motion. Now they're going to give it to him right up the middle. Broken tackle, and he's still going. All right, so kind of poor tackling there for North Decatur. They've missed a couple tackles that probably should have been close to about a 2 yard gain. Clock continues to run. Minute 38 to go here in the Canelian Daughters first quarter. North Decatur leads 8-0, but the Miners have got a drive going. They're in the red zone. They're deep inside North Decatur territory.
2: Yeah, the tackling on this drive, Chris, has been a little below par.
1: All right, there's an inside handoff. It's going to go right up the middle. He's going to pick up about 3 or 4 yards. Looks like about 3, so the Chargers get him down. A little bit better tackling that time. They got some shifty runners, too. And Linton going to play with some pace here now as they're already back to the line of scrimmage. Plays coming in fast. They look down at their wristbands, ready to go. Man in motion. Here's the pitch out. He's got it out to the outside. Good block out there. Comes off the block, though. Able to get him down. I think he's going to be shy of the first down marker, so it's going to be third down and about 4 yards to go, but probably four down territory here at this point, Nick.
2: Yep, definitely. They're inside the 10.
1: All right.
2: 40 seconds in the quarter.
1: They break the huddle again. They're going to get this play off. It'll probably be the last play of the first quarter. All right, so that's timeout to Linton. We'll take a quick break, too. You're listening to Charger Football on the CBN.
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1: All right, back here live at Ed Kalen Field where the Chargers went down and put 8 on the board, and now Linton Stockton putting together a really impressive drive of their own as they're deep inside North Decatur territory, ball inside the 10-yard line. It's 3rd and about 4, long 3, short 4 for the Miners, and they're already at the line of scrimmage. North Decatur moving some guys around. Again, Espen Graves in the gun. He takes the snap. Man in motion. He's going to keep it. He's going to pass. He throws it out. Oh, incomplete. All right, so they throw it out wide over there. A little pressure put on by Caney in the backfield as he had kind of had to get a...
0: That was more.
1: So it's going to be 4th down here to already a critical play in this first quarter. 30 seconds to go. Canelian Daughters first quarter action. North Decatur leads 8-0, but Linton Stockton knocking on the door.
2: Yeah, we had them 3rd and long at midfield there, Chris, and gave up that pass play. And since then, they've been going pretty quick and just moving right down the field.
1: All right, so Graves again. Back in the gun. Here's the snap. He's going to look to roll to his right, looks to throw it. Guy fakes, Palmer on the chase. He throws it over. Ball batted around.
2: Oh,
1: touchdown. God. He caught it.
3: Himself, makes the play.
1: That's a heck of an individual play over there by number four, Ren Cottingham, 6 foot junior. He tipped that ball and was able to keep his eyes on it and grabbed it, and he was right at the goal line, and that's a touchdown.
2: Yeah, our DB on that side looked like he might have jumped just a hair early, and the ball
1: like
2: made
1: he
2: over
1: had
2: top
1: Fields
2: of,
1: over there. Yeah. Fields, one of our taller guys, but just kind of mistimed that, I think. All right, so they're going to go for two here. Here's the snap. Man in motion. He keeps it. He's rolling to his left. We got pressure on him, and that's going to be way over the head of him. All right. So the Chargers hold off on the extra two-point conversion there. We'll take a quick break. It's 8-6 with 21 seconds to go. 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
1: All right, back here live. Where Linton Stockton just puts together a nice drive, goes down and puts 6 points on the board. The Chargers, though, able to stave off the two-point conversion. So that's how we get to the 8-6 score. 21 seconds to go here in the Canellian Daughters' first quarter. And what's been a pretty good entertaining football game, Nick?
2: Yeah, sure has been. A best first quarter we might have had all year.
1: All right, here's the kick. It's a dribbler down the middle. Looks like it's going to be fielded by Murray. Murray's got it. He's going right side. He goes right into the puddle, spins out a little bit. And now they're going to get him down. He's still going.
0: He's
1: going to get it out to the 35-yard line. So North Decatur here again with decent starting position.
2: Yep. Ran the ball right at him last drive, Chris. We'll see if we get back at that or try to go back to the air.
1: Yeah, we'll see. Chargers had really good opportunities there, ran the football well. The offensive line did a nice job. So they're going to go back. Field's going to go under center, it looks like. He's got Caney to his right at the up back. Barber at the tailback position. All right, Field's under center. He's going to take the snap. Inside handoff to Caney. And this time they've got that dialed in as they were ready for that one. He's going to get back to the line of scrimmage, and that's going to be about it.
0: Come off that break. Landers are going to take him back to the line of scrimmage.
1: All right, that's the end of the first quarter. We'll close out the Canellian Daughters Car Wash first quarter action. We'll take a quick break. 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
1: All right, back here live. Charger football, 8-6 after one quarter, which was a very entertaining quarter. Both teams put together a good drive, and the only difference is North Decatur got the two-point conversion. So the ball rests at the 35-yard line. It's going to be 2nd and 10 for the Chargers. Who's our second quarter sponsor? Decatur County Memorial Hospital, I believe. All right, so Fields under center. Caney the up back. Barber the tailback. There it is. Caney gets a nice block on the corner. Barber's got a little territory. Good job there. They had a guy crashing in. Caney was able to pick up the block. Barber cuts right inside of it. Made a nice cut. And he picks up a first down. That's going to put the ball out to the 46-yard line where the Chargers will set a new set of downs.
2: After that first drive, Barber's running up about 10 yards a carry. Last four or five times he got the ball.
1: All right, so they break the huddle. This time they're going to put Caney out to the right. They've got Henry Kinker down below, Murray down below, Barber in the back with Fields. Fields in the gun. Fields going to take the snap. There's a crash inside, but they're able to go to the right-hand side. But Barber's only going to get about two out of this one. Lynn Stockton defense comes in, gets some penetration that time. Able to stop Barber with about a two-yard gain.
0: In the name.
2: Number 44, Gamble came crashing in on from the outside and got a hold of him, and everybody else showed up to help.
1: Well, that's at least the third or fourth time we've called Gamble's name. Number 44, he's been all over the field.
2: Yes, he
1: really
2: has.
1: Good defender. All right, so the Chargers break the huddle. Again, going to send Caney to the top. Barber, Field's going to be in the gun. Barber next to him. Murray and Kicker down. Here's Harris. Now there's a pass out to Kicker. That's way, way over his head.
0: Field pass falls incomplete.
1: Yeah, and I don't know. That was almost behind the line of scrimmage pass, but
2: he's just sailed that one.
1: And it looked like on that one, too. I don't know if that was designed for Henry out there. It kind of looked like it, but, man, he didn't even look down the field. It looked like we had a couple of receivers open down the field.
2: The outside linebacker started out over top of Henry, and then he came in towards the line. So I don't know if Field saw him come in and then just audibled out to Kinker because there was nobody over top of him.
1: All right, Field's set to go. They're going to have to break the huddle here pretty quick because the play clock's already down to 7 seconds. Field's in the gun. Barber next to him. Takes a snap. He looks back. Plenty of time. He's got room. He's got one down the middle. Oh.
0: Well, it's now always incomplete.
1: Boy, and Field's just not quite on here yet to start out. Yeah, Murray was wide open, or not wide open. He had a defender on him, but he was open to catch that ball. And just overthrown there. Plenty of time there. The offensive line did a good job. All right, so Field's going to be back to punt now. All right, there's the snap. There's the kick. Good punt, high in the air. Over towards the sideline. Going to go right out of bounds. Looks like at about the
2: 25.
1: Yeah, 25-yard line maybe. Maybe the 20. Oh, they're going to mark him up a little higher.
2: He keeps walking. Wow.
1: All right, 34-yard line is where Linton is going to take over.
0: Charge of all the field.
1: We checked that. All right, so Linton now with their first possession of the second quarter. Decatur County Memorial Hospital. Second quarter action. Quality care you want close by. 812-222. Docs, thank you to Decatur County.
2: Well, it looked like Linton made some adjustments on offense, and now it'll be time for the Chargers to see if they can make some equal adjustments
1: right, now
2: on
1: they're
2: defense.
1: Just going to keep it. That one's going right up the middle. Barber's there. Looks like the Chargers kind of had that one picked out a little bit, but he's still able to pick up about 5 yards on the play. Second and five.
0: Second down and five.
6: 5 yards the first down.
1: Clock continues to run now. Inside 9 minutes. All right, so Linton comes to the ball again. Every play has been shotgun snap. And then a man in motion. This time he's coming to the right. There's a pitch.
2: Oh.
1: He lost the ball.
2: Oh, I think he luckily got it back.
1: I don't know. The Chargers are in there fighting for it.
2: I don't tell you what to do.
7: There we go.
1: The ball came out. Big hit. Has he seen that one coming? Nobody gets a hit on him.
2: I think number four was laying on the ball there for a minute and quite knowing where it was. And Palmer came in there and Johnny on the spot and picked it up.
1: So a total missed block out here on the side by Linton, and it sets Barber free to a free shot to the running back. And Barber takes advantage of it, knocks the ball loose on a big-time hit there that time.
2: He read that play from the get-go.
1: All right, so the Chargers now inside Linton Stockton territory.
7: Huge for us.
1: All right, Fields under center. He's going to take the snap, hands it off to Barber. Barber going to go right up the middle. And pretty well defended that time. Oh, there's a penalty flag coming in. Face mask is the call.
2: Yeah, good first down run, 6-7 yards. You talk maybe five more on it. That'll be a first down.
0: It's the minor.